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5: We're in the bottom of the ninth inning. The Cardinals have two runs in this game, trailing 10-2, and the runs were provided by this batter, Nelson Velasquez, as the DH, now the left fielder. And the Cardinal pitcher, Brian Torres, is waiting on deck. The first pitch, a strike thrown by Craig Yoho. On in relief of Robert Gasser, 94 pitches, 66 strikes for Gasser, the 27th man for the second game of the doubleheader. Two runs, four hits, a walk, four strikeouts, a homer, and a hit batter, the line for Gasser. The ball outside, 1-1. The Twins beat the Guardians 3-1. Astros over the Nationals 6-3. There's a swing, and the ball is lined to left center field, and it is caught on a slide by Churio.
6: He had a long way to go for that. Made a nice sliding catch.
5: One out in the Cardinal ninth. Edward Jones Financial Advisors are there for the moments that matter. 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Build a game plan to get you there. 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And a big cheer for Brian Torres, the Cardinal pitcher, with two scoreless innings. The pitch, Torres checks his swing and a foul ball.
6: Got to tip your cap to the fans that are still here to give him that kind of energy.
5: Ten to two, Milwaukee, going for the doubleheader sweep. The pitch, a swing and a foul out of play. It's nothing and two on Torres. Torres has four home runs and eight RBIs, batting .214. Wide spread stance. Yoho, the pitch, and that is raked foul over to the Cardinal dugout. Torres, a left-handed batter, waiting for the pitch, and a swing and a foul tip into the catcher's mitt. He's out. The Cardinals are down to their last out. And it's Mason Wynn walking to the plate. Our long day's journey in tonight has taken us to the last out of the ball game, and a fly ball to right field. There it is. The catch is made by Lara. Wynn, a fly ball out, and this doubleheader is over. Milwaukee won the first game 4-3 and then rolled in the second game 10-2. Mike Claiborne and I will talk about the day after this.
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12: Wow!

0: not a whole lot to say about this doubleheader, as the Cardinals saw walks cost them in the first game and really cost them in the second, as the Brewers, when the Cardinals pulled within a run, put up seven in the seventh inning to cruise to a 10-2 win and a sweep, 4-3 and 10-2.
1: Another seventh inning debacle, four in a row now for the Cardinals. And you talk about the walks, they just came back to haunt the Cardinals all day and certainly into the evening. And they have to figure some things out. You know, there's still some baseball to be played before the All-Star break. And the bullpen, well, it's really been chewed up, and they didn't get much help out of it today, with the exception of Brian Torres, who came in and gave the Cardinals two of the best innings of the night.
0: He did, and he wasn't throwing hard enough to break glass. And the Brewers were up there swinging. They had the comfortable 10-2 lead. I say swinging with the exception of Gary Sanchez, who took a walk. But for two innings of work, one walk, there was an error, and Torres left a couple of runners on. But he was able to get through this game for the Cardinals, who will rebalance their pitching overnight and set things up for the fourth of five games against the Milwaukee Brewers. The Cardinals now find themselves 1-7 against Milwaukee, losing seven in a row to the Brewers in this season series.
1: Brewers have had the Cardinals' number, and it just kind of shows you how good this team is. And, you know, you look at them statistically, they don't do anything flashy other than pitch. And they did a lot of that, and they took advantage of the costly walks and certainly the errors that we've seen so far in this series. And you have to tip your cap to them. And I think it also says, John, what the measuring stick looks like now, considering that the Brewers have your number and they're the best team certainly we've seen all year.
0: Well, the Brewers have been winning the National League Central, and there was a time when teams looked up to the St. Louis Cardinals, had to measure themselves against the Cardinals. Now the Cardinals and the others in the division look at the Brewers. And that's the way it is as we come to you on July 7th, 2026. It's Milwaukee 1-2, 4-3, and 10-2. And the play of the game is presented by Marriott St. Louis Grand. Book your Grand Slam Cardinals ticket package. Do that right now. We'll hear the play after this.
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2: Oh, Novak and Felix. How much more can two men give us? How much more can a 39-year-old give us? He has just become the oldest.

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1: 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Wimbledon quarterfinal action on Tuesday and a marathon.
2: Oh, Novak and Felix. How much more can two men give us? How much more can a 39-year-old give us? He has just become the oldest Wimbledon semi-finalist in the men's singles for over 50 years. And his glorious battle with time goes on.
1: Novak Djokovic with a five-set marathon to advance to the Wimbledon semis for the eighth straight time, breaking a tie with Roger Federer for the most by any man in tournament history. Second player at the age of at least 39 to beat a top five player at a major. He's the oldest semifinalist at a major since Ken Rosewall in 1977 at the Australian Open. The match on Tuesday took 5 hours, 15 minutes, finished just shy of the 11 o'clock curfew at Wimbledon.

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1: 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Wimbledon quarterfinal action on Tuesday and a marathon.
2: Oh, Novak and Felix. How much more can two men give us? How much more can a 39-year-old give us? He has just become the oldest Wimbledon semi-finalist in the men's singles for over 50 years. And his glorious battle with time goes on.
1: Novak Djokovic with a five-set marathon to advance to the Wimbledon semis for the eighth straight time, breaking a tie with Roger Federer for the most by any man in tournament history. Second player at the age of at least 39 to beat a top five player at a major. He's the oldest semifinalist at a major since Ken Rosewall in 1977 at the Australian Open. The match on Tuesday took 5 hours, 15 minutes, finished just shy of the 11 o'clock curfew at Wimbledon. Longest match in this tournament.
3: What can I say? I mean, these are kind of moments that I still play tennis for, and for sure. I was telling the kids to go to sleep after the fourth, but they didn't want to listen. And I'm glad they stayed because it was honestly one of the best matches I was part of on this court in my career.
1: Needed a fifth set tiebreaker, and Djokovic advances to the semifinals where he will get the top seed, Jannik Sinner, who advances in straight sets on Tuesday, 25th.

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1: Over to left field. See you later. Mike Trout, how's that to start the season?
0: To the All-Star game.
1: Oh my goodness, he crushed it. Giancarlo Stanton and the American League with one swing has tied it up.
2: 457-foot home run. How much fun was that?
3: Oh, it was amazing.
0: Plus, every game of Major League Baseball's postseason.
1: Just back some more. Leaping and he caught it.
0: Until a champion is crowned at the World Series.
1: And the Dodgers have won it! Repeat champions for the first time in baseball in 25 years. The Dodgers are World Series champs.
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0: I'm going the other way. Actually, the more I think about it, U.S. soccer should be number one. Mm. And here's why. Think about the fanfare surrounding this team heading into this World Cup and specifically into the match versus Belgium. We kept saying, this may be the best team we've ever seen in our soccer history.
1: And low bar to clear.
0: Right. But they lost in a game they were favored when they were whole at home, and they have to sit in that for 4 years. The Mets and the Yankees can turn this thing around expedition. Well, maybe not the Mets, but the Yankees could turn this around. Yeah. The Celtics, you're right, CeCe. We don't know how this is going to play out. They could still have something up their sleeve. Actually, maybe from a basketball standpoint, they surprised us. The Celtics surprised us last year when Jason Tatum was out and Jaylen Brown carried water for the team. We don't know what's going to happen with the Celtics. That's TBD. What I do know is that the U.S. men's national soccer team has to wear this loss that they were favored in at home for 4 years. The conversation around the state of the program, what a big embarrassment and failure this loss was, despite the government getting involved in suspending a red card, and what the program is going to look like in 2030 when we go to Portugal, Morocco, and Spain. We got to talk about that for 4 years.
2: Boy, this version of Smalls, we all thought was coming out with CJ Stroud. It never got there. It took the United States men's soccer team for her to just tear someone down
0: I'm just sick of the like participation trophy mindset. Did we think that we were going to win the entire thing? Probably not.
2: No, but you threw out there, oh, why not us? Right? You did
0: do that.
2: Of course,
0: because that's inherently who we are as Americans, right? We're a little delusional in our grandeur. Like, it's kind of who we are. And I thought with the way things were trending on our home turf, we should have a little bit more confidence in what we could potentially accomplish. However, this game specifically, we were supposed to win. And I don't know why so many people are afraid to hold them accountable based on the lack of success in a match that they were supposed to be successful in.
1: Oh, Smalls, you just undermined your entire argument, because you just said it's based on the expectations that we should have for the U.S. men's national team. The Boston Celtics have the 4th shortest odds to win the chip before they traded Jaylen Brown. The 4th shortest odds in the entire league. If they if they don't get close, then all of a sudden that changes how we look at this decision to trade him.
0: Absolutely. And then maybe in the future we would have them higher on the hot mess rankings. But as we sit here today, I don't know how the U.S. men's national team is not number one.
1: Well, that's what I said.
2: It is fluid. So do your fluid bit, please.
1: It's fluid.
2: Coming up, Bill Belichick, the interim coach? What? We'll discuss next. We're on Sportsmanlike, presented by Progressive Insurance.
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1: A walk-off homer in the bottom of the 14th inning. What a night.
0: From opening day.
1: Hammer to left field. See you later. Mike Trout, how's that to start the season?
0: To the All-Star game.
1: Gone. Oh, my goodness. He crushed it. Giancarlo Stanton and the American League with one swing has tied it up.
2: 457-foot home run. How much fun was that?
3: That was amazing.
0: Plus, every game of Major League Baseball's postseason.
1: Judge back. Back some more. Leaping and he caught it. Out of here. Mookie Betts. Shohei Ohtani.
0: Until a champion is crowned at the World Series.
1: And the Dodgers have won it. Repeat champions for the first time in baseball in 25 years. The Dodgers are World Series champs.
0: Major League Baseball is on ESPN Radio. 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Two division rivals collide at PNC Park.
1: Way out of here. Contreras will touch them all.
0: The National League Central leading Milwaukee Brewers are in Pittsburgh to face Brian Reynolds and the Pirates.
1: On its way.
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0: This is a Fox News alert. After more back-and-forth attacks, President Trump says a ceasefire with Iran is over. I'm Chris Foster. Those attacks resumed after Iran struck commercial ships in the Strait of Hormuz. Fox's Mark Meredith with the president at the NATO summit in Ankara, Turkey.
1: President Trump is putting Iran on notice. Attacks on tankers moving through the Strait of Hormuz will not be tolerated. Overnight, the U.S. launching 80 attacks on Iranian targets. Iran responded overnight, launching their own counterstrikes at targets in Kuwait and Bahrain. We just got a statement from the Qataris who said that they are not happy with Iran launching these attacks on their Mideast allies. And while these latest strikes appear over for now, CENTCOM says it is standing by if more action is needed.
0: President Trump says he also wants to cut off trade with Spain.
1: Spain has been unwilling to go to the 5% contribution rate of GDP for NATO defense spending that other countries wanted to agree to, and that, of course, President Trump has been demanding.
0: U.S. trade deals are with the European Union, not Spain directly. The Maine State Democratic Party says it's developing an open, inclusive, transparent, and fair process to replace Senate nominee Graham Plattner on the ballot, urging him to step aside, accused of raping a woman 5 years ago.
2: The Maine Democratic Party says Plattner's team has repeatedly reached out to them, asking what the replacement process would look like. Democrats are now scrambling to replace Plattner. One of the names being floated include former Maine Senate President Troy Jackson. He filed paperwork to open an exploratory committee. Senator Bernie Sanders had stood behind Graham Plattner despite his previous scandals. Now he's pulling his support, saying, "I have spoken with Graham Plattner about the best path forward for Maine. In light of these very serious allegations, I have recommended that he step aside."
0: Fox's Madeline Rivera. The FBI, executing a search warrant at a home in Philadelphia, says remove two children from conditions described as squalid, unsafe, and uninhabitable, with dozens of cats inside that home, several of them dead. America's listening to Fox News.
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0: President Trump has said again at this NATO summit in Turkey that the United States, not Denmark, should control Greenland.
9: Danish Prime Minister Mette Frederiksen was asked, is Denmark ready to militarily defend Greenland?
10: Of course we will defend the Kingdom of Denmark.
9: The president previously ruled out military action. NATO Secretary General Mark Rutte insists the alliance can make sure U.S. interests are secured.
11: China and Russia are gaining access to the Arctic, so it is crucial that as an alliance and work together to make sure that doesn't happen.
9: In Ankara, Turkey, Jonathan Savage, Fox News.
0: Maryland Democrats are pushing to amend the state constitution to redraw congressional maps after this year's midterm elections.
12: Maryland lawmakers will return for a special session in August to begin the process of potentially redrawing the state's congressional districts before the 2028 election. Democratic leaders say recent court rulings have created uncertainty over redistricting laws and want voters to decide whether lawmakers should have the power to make mid-decade map changes. If the General Assembly approves a constitutional amendment, the proposal would go before voters this November. Governor Wes Moore says he'll work with lawmakers to protect voting rights and fair representation. Ted Lindner, Fox News.
0: A new list ranks the worst cities for bed bugs.
13: If you're looking to sleep tight and not let the bed bugs bite, there are some cities you might want to avoid. Chicago ranks number one for infestation. That's according to Orkin's 2026 list for communities with the biggest bed bug problem. New York, Philadelphia, the Cleveland-Akron area, as well as Los Angeles, round out the top five. You can help avoid bed bugs by decluttering and keeping an eye out for infestation by inspecting all mattresses, baseboards, and headboards.
0: Fox's Tom Graham. Oil prices are higher today after President Trump says he thinks the ceasefire with Iran is over after its attacks on ships in the Strait of Hormuz and retaliatory strikes since. I'm Chris Foster. This is Fox News.
14: Here's a look at local news. Illinois is taking action to protect residents from advancements in AI. Landmark legislation established what they say is the nation's strongest framework for AI safety, transparency, and accountability. Law requires the largest AI developers to identify, disclose, and mitigate risks while providing independent oversight and protections for workers who report safety concerns. Champaign police investigating a weekend shooting that left one injured near the intersection of Bradley Avenue and Prospect. Officers say the victim taken to the hospital, non-life-threatening injuries. So far, no arrests have been made. Bahamut officials reviewing a proposal to keep newly annexed farmland zone agricultural unless owners request a change. Under current rules, annexed county land automatically becomes residential. The village's planning commission will discuss the proposal at its meeting this week, aiming to preserve farmland and reduce automatic suburban zoning. You're locally up to date from the Stevie J Broadcasting Newsroom. I'm Jim.
12: And good morning, 706 in Champaign-Urbana in downtown Philo, the known center of the universe where we are located on this 8th of July. Good to have you along. I'm Stevie J. There's Diane Ducey.
15: Hello.
12: Meteorologist Greg Sollier jumps on. And
15: Yep.
12: After today, I see a lot of potential precipitation, huh?
15: Mm-hmm. Yes. But, you know, we'll get through it okay. There may be another inch coming through the area, spread on over. But this might be kind of the last real organized rains going forward for a good chunk of the remainder of the month of July.
12: Really?
15: So,
12: okay.
15: It's like spigot on, spigot off.
12: That's right.
15: Pretty much that set up.
12: Yeah, because of your forecast, I got my mowing done yesterday.
16: Yep, a lot of people have.
15: Well done.
12: Yeah.
15: Today would have been another day, but I'm glad you are ahead of the curve, sir.
12: Yeah, you get out there and then you start doing extra things and doing extra things. Look down, it was 2 hours and 15 minutes. That was beat, man. What the heck?
15: Probably eating up pretty good with the mosquitoes if you didn't.
12: I don't know what to say. They don't like me, which is really a blessing, isn't it?
16: Right.
12: Yeah. I don't get it.
15: Well, you're a sweet person then.
12: No, I don't think they
16: but
12: care.
16: But they'll eat up Janet.
12: Oh boy. Yeah, she can't go outside.
15: Oh, well.
12: Gracie, same thing.
15: The
12: mosquitoes pound on Janet and my daughter Grace.
15: Oh, do they? Okay.
12: Oh. But me, I don't know. Hey, have a bite. No.
15: Okay, I was confused there for a second.
12: Like,
15: okay.
12: Yeah, I see him throwing up. You ever see a mosquito throw up? Ah, what was that?
16: I got a blood to steal.
15: I'll have to check into the socials on that, see what the people got videoed on that.
12: Yeah, that's a real weird deal. Time for weather brought to you by Kurt Lenshaw at State Farm Insurance. Like a good neighbor, Kurt and State Farm are there. Good to have meteorologist Greg Sollier at 708. All right, buddy, tell me what's going on.
15: Yeah, well, a nice morning underway, a little more comfortable with humidity and dew points down, and hence some of the overnight temperatures down from kind of the muggier feel of late. That will be changing as we bring Gulf moisture in, a slow-moving weather system, and they tend to be that way this point in the summertime season. Caught up through the upper Midwest right now, some showers and thunderstorms from upper Michigan back into Minnesota. They'll turn severe through the upper Midwest for the day-to-day. And we got one of these kind of garden variety chances around here tomorrow afternoon. Then things will begin to pick up tomorrow night and Friday as the front slowly pushes through the area. And again, yeah, probably 3/4 to 1.25 on average on the rainfall side of the spectrum. And some folks just don't need any more of the wet stuff across the area. And you may ultimately want it by later in the month as we begin to move into a drier setup around here early next week. And the infamous warm to hot capped off ridge up aloft begins to make its way into the plains. Lots of triple digit readings will get going there by late in the weekend. And at least readings pushing north of 90 to win some point by mid next week. But comfortable one today. A little patchy fog and haze around this morning. Sunshine and 87 on the slightest of southeast to south wind as the day wears on, down to 67 for tonight. Tomorrow, increasing clouds, a little more humidity in the air, and maybe a stray couple of late morning sprinkles, maybe a stray shower in the afternoon. Good part of the day tomorrow is dry with a high of around 88 on the south wind. A couple of rounds of showers and thunderstorms early and more likely after midnight. Tomorrow night with a low down to 68 and cloudiness, humid weather for the day on Friday. A couple of showers and thunderstorms, good coverages both morning and especially Friday afternoon. Highs at 84. 50-50 crack and catching a quick shower here or two, both early and late the day on Saturday, but drier hours, partly sunny and about 85. We'll climb to the middle 80s in a dry Sunday, 88 next Monday, and heading towards and a little north of 90 next Tuesday and Wednesday. For Stevie J Broadcasting, I'm meteorologist Greg Sollier.
17: could probably do without the 90s, but that's the way it works.
16: Yep, it does.
17: And I don't know what we got going, man. Let's see, July, and that was after the 4th, and that was fun. And now we kind of 3 weeks until we see some bands pulling into town.
16: I know it. And I've seen, some school administration teams starting to gather and get their game face on, because essentially in the next few weeks, signing up for school.
17: Yep, getting school going. Why can't Muhammad pass a referendum? Anybody? I mean, they've got busting at the seams. And now, I don't know. I understand nobody wants to pay more, but what are you going to do when everybody goes to Muhammad? Central's kind of the hot high school now in Champaign-Urbana. Everybody wants to go to Central. I'm out of the loop. I mean, Centennial, I think, used to have more, and people were trying to get to Centennial, and now people are trying to get to Central. Amazing how the dynamics can change.
16: Mm-hmm.
17: Yeah, so all that just on top of mind. 217-359-2255. If you ever want to reach the program, you're always welcome to text in. So it looks like the ceasefire is over in Iran. Nobody's shocked by that, because they've been lying and cheating and hurting and killing for 47 years. You don't think they're kind of set in their ways. They're not interested in giving up power. But then what do?
16: I know. In fact, Trump had said at the NATO summit, I don't want to deal with them anymore.
17: Well, then you declare victory and you leave, I guess. You've tapped them down. You've tamped them down for decades, but somebody else is going to have to deal with this.
16: We've had a series of retaliatory strikes against Iran, both sides accusing each other of violating that ceasefire.
17: Yeah, well, you cannot trust, and everybody knows that. They've done this for 47 years. I guess the hope was somehow the people would take over, but the people can't do it with pop guns and caps, and they got to have weapons, but nobody's going to arm them. They're not organized. They're not coordinated. You're just in kind of a tough deal with the people, the Revolutionary Guard or the hardliners, and they control the whatever weapons they have left. We've set them back. That might be the best we can do. And I don't know how you ever eradicate it. They're going to come back because now they're mad you did that.
16: Yep.
17: So it's just, again, God is the only hope. And I'm serious. That's what I got. Divine intervention, because how do you change the hearts of men?
16: Yep.
17: So it's just, it's what this is. I just have no idea. Nobody does. What do you do about it now?
16: Washington's delegation wanted to negotiate a peace deal, but saw that it was a waste of time dealing with the Iranian side.
17: It always has been. I guess you gave it a shot, but it's what it is. And so they want to eradicate us, and I guess we're trying to eradicate them, the wild left Revolutionary Guard that kill people. You go out and protest, and 42,000 is the latest number I heard. Who they killed their own people. The Iranian regime killed 42,000 people.
16: I know.
17: They just shoot them. And so,
16: well, in the public hangings, that wrestler, for instance.
17: Yeah, no. We tried to go in there and give them a chance to take it back, but there's I don't know how that ever is going to happen. So and then if you somehow go and get rid of, eradicate as many as you can, they're going to be the new terrorist. They'll be the ones that bomb things and all of that. It's an unsolvable, humans unsolvable. There's nothing you can do. They're just not going to do what you say. They want to kill you, and apparently you have to kill them. I don't know. 7:14, we jump to morning sports. Nobody wants to play the Milwaukee Brewers, especially the St. Louis Cardinals. They've lost 8 out of 9. Just to Milwaukee.
16: Right.
17: You can't beat them. You can't walk people in a high-level game. Cardinals walked 7 in the nightcap.
16: Ooh, boy.
17: Lost 10-2. You can't walk people.
16: Mm-hmm.
17: And unfortunately, the Cardinals they're playing one of the best teams in baseball. And they don't make mistakes like that. And they're patient at the plate, and they're really good, and they're going to – they're the second-best team to the Dodgers right now. And with their pitching and their solid fundamentals, Milwaukee Brewers could win it all.
16: Mm-hmm.
17: They're really good.
16: They won the first game 4-3. Let's get more details.
18: 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The Milwaukee Brewers have won the first three games in this series, sweeping the doubleheader yesterday, 4-3 and 10-2, and walks hurt the Cardinals in both games.
19: Walks hurt the Cardinals in both games yesterday, and when you think about that seventh inning, it's done the Cardinals in all three games in this series, and right now the Cardinals need some help as far as somebody can throw strikes and keep you in the ball game. You have to tip your cap to what Milwaukee was able to do yesterday.
18: Hunter Dobbins gave up three runs over five innings, but the rest of the bullpen struggled until Brian Torres, a position player, worked two scoreless innings to at least get this game over with.
19: Brian Torres might have been the player of the game as far as I'm concerned, because he came in and really befuddled the Milwaukee Brewers, and certainly that's something he doesn't want to do on a regular basis.
18: And on the mound today for the Cardinals, it's going to be Michael McGreevy. He'll be opposed by lefty Kyle Harrison, who's 8-1, and we're on the air at 5:50 with game four in the five-game series.
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16: Cubs win 5-2 over Baltimore.
18: Bregman trying to drive in a run. He lines a base hit to center. This might do it. Amaya rounding third, heading home. Pete racing to third. The throw goes to third. Cut off. Amaya scores. RBI single. Alex Bregman. Cubs lead 1-0. And the 2-2. A little line drive into right field. A base hit. Dansby Swanson comes through again. Nico Horner scores. That's a big run. Not only in terms of giving them a three-run lead, but in terms of game momentum. Now the 1-2. Bouncing ball to short. This should do it. Swanson throws to first, and the Cubs win the ball game.
17: And in Baltimore, they were going, let's go, Cubbies.
16: I know.
17: In Baltimore.
16: I was thinking that. This isn't at Wrigley, is it?
17: Nope, it's not, but every stadium is Wrigley.
16: The power of WGN back in the day.
17: That's it.
16: Colin Ray to the mound, and then Dean Kramer for the Orioles, and it's a 5:35 start over on US 105.9. Boston over the Chicago White Sox, 8-1. That series continues at 6:40 this evening. World Cup had Argentina over Egypt, and once again, we're talking about Lionel Messi and the 8 goals now that he's had in this World Cup tournament.
17: That's what we needed to do, get Messi on our team.
16: There you go.
17: Yeah.
16: Mm-hmm.
17: He and who's the other guy? Christina. The other guy. It's Ronaldo, right?
16: Cristiano
17: Ronaldo
16: and
17: Messi are the two guys. Aren't they pulling in $150 million a year?
16: Man.
17: Because they're worldwide, international. They see over a billion people have watched this thing all over the world. Maybe. There's definitely World Cup. I think this is the biggest sporting event of the year, right? Worldwide.
16: Right.
17: Has to be. It's every 4 years. But it's been pretty massive, and it was fun until the last game. Now I'm done. No idea. Don't care. Good for you. Play your stupid little game. 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Here's our meteorologist, Greg Solier, 719.
22: Hello again, everyone. Let's check weather. Free Central Illinois, Champaign, Urbana, and vicinity. Nice one in store for the day-to-day. Increasing rainfall prospects. The last of probably organized rainfall going forward for the next few weeks anticipated for the end part of the week. Heat and humidity due in next week. Up to a sun-filled 87 forecast high for the day-to-day with a light southeast to south wind becoming southwest. A little patchy fog and haze around here early on this morning. Partly cloudy, 67. For tonight, warm, humid weather tomorrow, increasing clouds up to 88. The rain chance small late morning, slightly better on tomorrow afternoon on a bit of a southwest to south wind. A couple of periods of showers and thunderstorms tomorrow night and a low down to 68. And for the day on Friday, cloudy disk, humid weather, a couple of rounds of showers and thunderstorms and a high temperature at about 84. A little less humidity, variably cloudy skies, a couple of showers around for the day on Saturday, not an all day washout at 85, up to 86 on Sunday, 88 Monday into the lower 90s next Tuesday and Wednesday. today. 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

0: A barrel, West Texas Intermediate up to 74. Apple will spend more than $30 billion on Broadcom chips over the next 5 years. The deal is expected to result in producing more than 15 billion chips in the U.S. It will expand manufacturing in Fort Collins, Colorado. Honda is recalling more than 300,000 Odyssey cars in the U.S. because of rear view image display issues. The National Highway Traffic Safety Administration says the recall involved some models from the 2018 to 20 year. There is a concern that water might enter the rearview camera and impact its ability to function. That's your Fox Business Report. I'm Jenny Coselda, invested in you.
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11: 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All right, 7:24, Brother Johnny coming up bottom of the hour. He'll solve the Iranian thing. That's fine. And then okay. I don't know if Ed's on today or not, but okay. Ed and his family sent pictures from the fireworks and where they were perched. They were high atop. High atop something. Can't remember. And his four kids, beautiful families. Nice. Wife's a doctor. Uh-huh. So Ed obviously married over his head. So we'll get that going up. Also, I've got this clip of guys. It's guys talking about the things you're allowed to do and not allowed to do in America and why we're being run by idiots. A little harsh. Also, the whole Charlie Kirk thing, the DNA from the perch.

0: The assassin had the DNA of Robinson, the alleged shooter, and his lover, former boyfriend or whatever. Mm-hmm. So there's DNA. That's what the prosecution has.
1: Okay.
0: They're doing this kind of before you get to the trial, here's what we got thing.
1: Right.
0: And I want justice, but I can't really care to watch. And then I'm going to read to Johnny a little what Khrushchev had said back in the 50s, the leader of the Soviet Union back then, and how everything that he said was going to happen is kind of happening, which is really shocking and a little rocks your world a little bit. And then what's Graham Platner doing? He hasn't gotten out of that race in Maine yet. Mm-mm. And it's just rich how they stuck with him through all the other allegations, but not this one. So what was it, the straw that broke the camel's back? Is too much? I mean, when does it become too much?
1: Yeah.
0: The Nazi tattoo was too much for me.
1: Right.
0: It's just like, but
1: he said, you know, young, drunk, and stupid.
0: Okay, but he left it on after he was young, drunk.
1: Right, ways to make that design into something else.
0: And I think he covered it. I don't think he took it off. He's a troubled human. So they're going to have to make a move, but what do they do but he's negotiating. How do you negotiate when you're not in the strength of anything? He's got all this stuff coming out, whatever, but it's just unbelievable. These are a few things we'll touch on here coming up in a few moments, so do that. Gave away the Long Branch Steakhouse and very happy people.
1: Yes.
0: On our Steve or offer are going to be going to Long Branch Steakhouse in Gifford. 4-1 that $50 bill.
1: Typically a Wednesday through Saturday deal, 5 to 9, but he's doing a 50th special birthday party tonight.
0: Yeah, you could rent the Long Branch out if you want to buy the seats. That's fine. He does do that, so there is that. Okay, we're going to come right back. We'll be with Brother Johnny, and who knows, maybe the pardon attorney for Donald Trump, Ed Martin, will be on as well. Stand by at 727 ESPN 93.5. 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
6: This is a Fox News alert. I'm CJ Papa. President Trump comes out swinging around the target.
7: I don't want to deal with them anymore. They're scum. You know what scum is? They're scum. They're sick people. They're led by sick people.
6: The president at the NATO summit saying he believes the ceasefire is over. He did leave room for more talks with Iran, but not before ordering new military strikes.
8: U.S. Central Command says it attacked 80 targets throughout Iran, including command and control structures, as well as targeting Iranian forces operating in small ships near the Strait of Hormuz. Overnight, Iran launched their own counterstrikes at targets in Kuwait and Bahrain.
6: Fox's Mark Meredith in Turkey. A New York City skyscraper, stable for now, but suffered serious structural damage. The city's building commissioner confirms columns were spotted buckling on Tuesday morning, leading to the evacuation of several nearby buildings. 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
9: Here's a look at local news. Well, Village of Fisher officials asking for public help locating items connected to a recent unearthed time capsule discovered during a community project. Capsule was found intact, but organizers say several historical pieces referenced in old records still missing. They're encouraging residents with photos, documents, or memorabilia to come forward to complete the collection. Forecasters say a new storm pattern moving into central Illinois later this week. It brings increased chances for storms across Champaign-Urbana. Warm, humid conditions will persist ahead of the system with the potential for heavy rain in some areas. Champaign County Health reporting a noticeable increase in mosquito activity. It follows recent rainfall and warm temps. Crews have begun additional larvicide treatments in standing water areas, and residents urged to remove containers that collect water around homes. No West Nile virus cases have been confirmed this season. You're locally up to date from the Stevie J Broadcasting Newsroom. I'm Jim Miller.
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10: Hey, good everyone. Let's check weather for Eastern Illinois. Champaign-Urbana is Saturday. A little patchy fog and haze around early out this morning. Otherwise, a mostly sunny and decent day's worth of early July weather. Humidity in check. High temperatures up around 87 on a light southeast to south wind by this afternoon. Partly cloudy tonight in 67. Tomorrow, a little more warmth and humidity. Increasing clouds or maybe a stray late morning shower. Slightly better eyes, but not by much for an afternoon shower. The high around 88 on a southwest to south breeze. Showers, thunderstorms get going tomorrow night, especially after midnight, and a low down to 68. Cloudiness for the day on Friday. Humid weather, a couple of rounds of good coverage. Showers and thunderstorms, a high around 84. A couple of lingering spotty showers Saturday morning. A lesser chance the afternoon. Variably cloudy skies and 85. Should be about an inch or more on some of these rains here for the Empire of the week, but by Sunday, partly sunny, dry weather at 86, and humidity built in for next week. Highs to around 88 next Monday, with lower 90s next Tuesday and Wednesday. For Stevie J Broadcasting, I'm meteorologist Greg Solke.
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1: There you go.
0: Last week he famously texted, "I'm on the phone with the WH." So cool. It's like I feel like Ted Baxter. Anyway, Ed Martin down in Washington, D.C., in the swamp, not of the swamp. Ed, how are you?
11: I'm doing great. I can do it again. I'll double down. I'm in a parking garage, and I just realized it's like a deep throat Watergate moment. I'm in this parking garage. I decided not to move because I had cell phone coverage, and if I go move, I might, you know, get to the elevator or something, I lose you. So it's like deep throat. I'm down here giving you all the scoop. So I don't know what I don't recall what I was doing last week, but I knew I couldn't get off the call and say, "Hey, I'm going on a radio show to talk to these two dopey guys in Illinois." I figured I shouldn't say that to whoever I was talking to. But anyway, I'm glad to be with your listeners.
0: Great to be here, Brother Johnny, at Bible study back in town after he visited some of these wonderful young Christian camps. Middle school was the group this week, and Johnny and Bobby have been so wonderful in pushing the truth, which is what Jesus spoke of.
1: And
0: Johnny,
1: even his granddaughter Lennox involved.
0: I cannot believe Lennox, your granddaughter, was at this camp.
12: Yeah, we had a great time. There's about 250 folks up East Tennessee yet. Either it's the Blue Ridge Mountains, Smoky Mountains, Appalachian. It's some kind of mountains in Tennessee there, east of Chattanooga. So it was great, beautiful, and it was a great week.
0: You're like,
12: I'm glad to be back here in the Big Easy.
0: You're done.
12: Waiting for Ed to visit again.
0: You should call your brother Johnny. I should call him Brother Johnny Appleseed. He's planting all these wonderful seeds and all these young kids. It's awesome stuff, Johnny. It's awesome stuff.
12: Well,
0: all right.
12: By the way, since he mentioned that, Ed, I got to point out, Johnny Appleseed, they were making moonshine out of those apple seeds, a lot of them. But anyway, the idea was
11: as a good Catholic, I approve of that message. So good.
1: All right. You have four Catholics, you have a fifth.
0: There you go.
11: That's right.
0: That's right. All right, we start with very disappointing news from Iran. The ceasefire is done. Donald Trump just called them scums. So we bombed them 80 times, 80 different targets overnight. Ed, I begin with you. If he says you're no longer my pardon attorney, you're in charge of Iran, what say you?
11: Well, first of all, it's an interesting observation to say this, that if you were political, Donald Trump, you know, would have not, you know, he would have tried to find some other way to react, because it's going to drive up the cost of oil, it's going to drive up the cost of gasoline, then, and it's going to affect the economy, which is all bad for President Trump in terms of the midterm election. So he twirls moments where, like, begrudgingly, he's doing what he has to do, politics be damned, and I think that's right. I think at this point, he's tried all of his tricks to make a deal. But he's dealing with people that don't do deals. It's kind of like, you know, it surprises you. If you meet someone who's completely without any ethics or morality, you're like, wait, this is disorienting, because you kind of expect at least something. They just don't have any sense of that. And the other lesson I would give you is, you know, he's at this meeting at the NATO, and Georgia Maloney, who was a great friend of his for a few years there, she was there, and they've been having this rocky thing. And he said, well, I'm annoyed at her. You know, I'm not happy with her. She didn't support us when we went to Iran. And I remind people of the great American statesman, former congressman, he's now deceased, from Missouri, from St. Louis, William Lacey, not Lacey, it was his son, Bill Clay. And Bill Clay wrote a book, and it was called Permanent Interest, Temporary Friends.
0: Hmm.
11: Like, you know, we're friends on the global stage if you're with for our interests. But if you're not, then get the hell out of the way. And I think that's the lesson that people learn about Trump, is he's there. Turkey right now, and Erdogan is being a good friend on a lot of things. And so then, okay, it's not a forever friend. And so, you know, look, but I think it's unfortunate, and Iran is going to be now dragging, and there's people suffering in that country. But we just got to figure out how to, you know, get them to change leadership again or something, and get the world stable.
12: Well, I'll tell you, Trump wrote The Art of the Deal, and I think, and I haven't read it, but I think he understands that you have to find what drives the guy you're making the deal with and give him some of that, so that, and everyone has something that drives them. And Trump assumed reasonably that survival is always a driver. with these terrorists, Stevie, I don't think that matters. You can't even... If you're going to survive if you do this, they don't care. They may not even want to survive.
0: Yeah.
12: So you can't deal with them. They're going to do exactly what they want to do, come hell or high water, and that means they die for their cause. They're going to see Allah. So I don't know how you work with them, Ed, and I don't know what the next steps are, because I think you're going to have to go in, and maybe Netanyahu can help us with that. But we'll see. By the way, gas was down just above $3 a gallon.
0: It's going to go north. I saw it jump 20 cents just on the news, just like that locally. But it just, again, and I've mentioned this, Johnny, Ed, how do you talk to somebody who says the first tenet is you die, and then we can talk from there? And you're going, wait a second, that's just not reasonable. Yeah. And there is no reason. That's the whole point. 47 years have been lying and killing. And so, without God, and I said this a half hour ago, there's no chance. You can't change the hearts of men with men. It has to be divine. And I just, outside of that, I've got no solution, Ed.
11: Yeah. No, I'm with you. I think that's, you know, what people need to know is that that's what we're dealing with. And, you know, if you want to go back in time and say, oh, we should have never gone in, we should have, you know, boxed them in or whatever, but we're past that point. And you know, the other thing about this is if you end up with out the other side of this, and again, it may cost votes in the election, you're going to get a weakened Iran or a non-existent Iran that is holding the world hostage and really only holding the world hostage to help China and other bad guys we don't like either. You know, one thing the president keeps saying is everybody's coming to America to get their oil and gas because they can't go to other places, and that's not bad. The problem is it's disrupting the world economy, and it's going to be for a while. So it's all unfortunate, but I agree with you. You can't negotiate with people. I mean, Ryan, you can't negotiate with terrorists. I mean, it's come to fruition.
13: Well, the way the Democrats are going at it may not cost us anything politically.
11: Yeah, that's true.
13: They're put on quite a show. That's amazing.
9: Well, you got the old split screen, two of the Democrat stars.
14: If you can get arrested for...
9: I'm talking about Graham Platner and Eric Swalwell most recently.
15: That you see and hear from me directly. I wanted to directly address the troubling, serious, and false allegations against me. These allegations of sexual assault are flat false. Any accusation of non-consensual behavior is categorically false.
9: Boy, I tell you, with the Democrats, he's got a lot of problems. But he's coming back. The camel's back was broken, Ed, with the last straw here with the accusations of rape. But these people knew who this troubled man was.
11: Right, exactly. I mean, I think you know, people's story and life story and like arc is incredible. If you ask, I think if the summary of this guy Platner, I'd say his name right, was you know, he was sort of bounced around and then joined the military and went over and served in the wars. And I think he was a sniper. And he was, you know, there's something really admirable about having whatever the reason you got there. He served, I think, you know, got strange tattoos and he probably picked up some bad habits. Then he came back and he was admitted by his own admission, a blindingly drunk bartender at a local watering hole a block from the Capitol. And he did that for a while. Then his mom said, come home and I'll buy you an oyster farm, which in Maine is like getting an oil rig and you make money on it. And so then he runs for Senate. And they all back him because he says all the cool things. And he's kind of, they know that they can elect white men. They have to try to appeal to white men like they did with Joe Biden as a candidate and this guy to try to say the white men who feel hated by the Democrat Party, they're despised, you know, that everybody else is valuable except them. So this is supposed to freeze them. And they ran this guy. And, you know, he had a history. It's terrible. He's, you know, promiscuous and a real nasty drunk and all. And so, but it's exactly, you know, they're not, no one's surprised by this. But what's fun to watch is the modern sort of hoax device. Because the media knew this, the Democrats knew this, and they when he won the primary, then they usually kill him off before. Now they realize they had to kill him off. And so he's being destroyed by Politico and by the media and New York Times when they could have done this a month ago and said this guy's not worthy of being in office. They didn't do that. Now they're in a world of hurt because what are you going to do? You're going to force him out and then put somebody else in. And if you put in a moderate, then all the crazy progressive liberals get mad. So... It's look, the civil war is in the Democrat Party between these lunatic communists that are running everything and the old guard who is dwindling and pretending that they're not communists, even though they are.
13: Well, it's a Joe Biden, you know, reprise because they realized he was going to lose, and so they're getting rid of him. Everything else was fine, and then they said, wait a minute. He's going to lose this race. Get him out of there.
9: Wow.
13: That's the only parameter they have. And the other thing, Ed, it dawned on me, and I might be wrong, but it appears that when the progressive left looks at me, you, and Stevie J, they see Platner. Yeah, that's how those guys are. Let's get this guy, and then those guys will vote for him. Because that's what they think a white guy is. That's the white guy.
9: Yeah.
13: And that's their worldview. And they don't bother to find out what's true. They just said, let's get this guy. He's got... masculinity. It's a little, that's toxic masculinity. I never knew what that was, but I think we got it. And now they are in a bind. But that's just fine. And I don't know how well they're going to do in some of those other Senate races either, like Texas. So we'll see.
0: Yeah, well, and you're right, Johnny. Will this, you know, where are we with all this? Because Iran and politics, which Iranians clearly understand, they're dragging their feet to try and get to the more important midterms here coming up. And will the Democrats be able to take advantage of stuff like this going on? I wanted to read this thing that Nikita Khrushchev, the leader of the Soviet Union, said way back when, 1959 or so. And I quote, here's what Khrushchev, who was leading the Soviet Union, we were headed toward a real Cold War and some problems with Cuban Missile Crisis and all this other stuff. He said, your children's children will live under communism. You Americans are so gullible. No, you won't accept communism outright, but we will keep feeding you small doses of socialism until you will finally wake up and find you already have communism. We will not even have to fight you. We will so weaken your economy until you fall like overripe fruit into our hands. The democracy will cease to exist when you take away from those who are willing to work and give to those who will not. And then you go down health care and poverty and debt, some of the roads to communism, and you find out, Ed, it feels like we're here.
11: Yeah, look, I mean, there's some really disturbing things being said out loud that maybe they were, quietly held beliefs and all, you know, in terms of what is happening. And I think, again, you mentioned earlier in the fall, people, you know, is the election going to be nationalized in the sense that usually a house race, for example, is about, you know, how things are costing in Tuscaloosa or, you know, what the reality is in Portland, right? And now it's I think there's a nationalizing. And part of it is, look, President Trump is a master at this. He understands what messages work, and he also understands what's at stake. He, for the last week or so, has been talking about communism. It's here and what it's doing and that threat. And, again, he's 80 years old. For an 80-year-old, you remember it more than someone who's 50. But, you know, you remember communism. And if you're a European, I had some Polish friends visiting last week. They remember communism. It was just, they just left their country 40 years ago. So it hits a little different for a lot of the country when they say that. But it's a real threat. And, you know, I do think that people need to be mobilized by it. And I think we're actually winning is part of the problem, meaning freedom is on the rise. God is on the rise again in terms of people talking and believing. But it's an ongoing fight. They're not going to stop. And evil is running rampant right now, in part because it is threatened like never before. But, you know, the message is evil doesn't go away. You know, it's never going to go away until an end time. And so the fight never ends, too. And that's sometimes I think people don't want to hear that, but that's the truth.
14: Well, I got to say, Steve, communism is not here. It's because we still have private freedom to generate wealth. That's what capitalism allows, this massive generation of wealth, which allows you to help people who can't keep up, which is a form of socialism. And as you see, the government kind of handles the social programs. And if we get half of it to the people we want it to go to, half of the money, it's a big win. It just gets skimmed. That's government management. Communism, government manages everything, including wealth generation, which means you can't do what you want. You're assigned a job, and the store shelves are empty. That's how it ends up, because government manages businesses just like they manage social programs. Completely inept, totally inefficient, and it doesn't work. So communism, it is not helping groups of people who, whether it's too much or too little, or even with some fraud, it's taken over the seizing of production. That's your key word, which we're hearing a little more, Ed. They're going to seize production. They're going to seize up production. That's what they'll do. And then nobody will have anything.
0: All right, before I let you go, I wanted to play, I don't know who this guy is, but he was on social media and kind of made some sense to me.
16: If you can get arrested for hunting and fishing without a license, but you can enter this country and remain in this country illegally, you got a country run by idiots. If you have to get your parents' permission to go on a field trip and get an aspirin at school, but you don't have to get their permission to get an abortion, you got a country run by idiots. If you must show identification to board an airplane and cash a check and check out a library book, but you don't have to show identification to vote in our elections, you got a nation run by a bunch of idiots. If the government wants to prevent and they want to take our guns away, and turn around and send F-16 fighter jets to our enemy countries, take our guns away, and give ammunition to our enemy countries, you have a country run by idiots.
0: Yeah, we have a few things out there, Ed, that don't make a lot of sense. It's crazy.
11: Well, we haven't talked yet. We haven't. First of all, I want the record to reflect that Johnny just gave a great lesson on what's happening and what communism means. I'm with the president. I'm just going to yell as loud as I can. Communism is here. And Mondami and all these people, it may not be full communism like Johnny says, but it's here and it's nasty. And it destroys our families, destroys God, and that's what they want to do. They don't want to debate us. They want to destroy us. And look, when we have a Supreme Court last week, we haven't talked. The birthright citizenship, they basically misinterpret the Constitution so you can fly from the Dominican Republic to Newark, New Jersey, and the customs guys refer to it as BR, Dominican Republic, to the ER. You come in at 8.5 months pregnant on a plane, and when you hit the ground in Newark, you complain about your gut, and they tell you you're a pregnant woman, you take you to the hospital, you have a baby, and Junior is now an American citizen. There's no country that does this. There's no way it can be sustained. The only possible positive news of the Supreme Court's horrendous decision is that we've made progress in the sense that people are willing to say how wrong it is. Even 10 years ago, I can tell you, at the top levels of government and policy and politics, you didn't say this. You're like, oh, no, that'll turn people off. Birthright citizenship is an abomination, and it will gut the country. And if Donald Trump can't fix it because of the constraints of his own party or the Congress, I assure you the next president or a president soon and a Congress will fix it. We will not lose our country to an invasion of tourists having babies.
14: Well, I think that's that John Roberts doctrine, which is it's kind of, well, I'm not going to legislate. I think that's up to Congress. I'm tired of it. You guys handle it. And he's supposed to do more of a protect balance job. But the way he sees it, he did this with Obamacare, Eddie. He's like, yeah, we'll go get your congressman. Quit electing them then. And then we can't get any help on the vote. So that's what we're stuck with John Roberts. And he's a strange guy. And now he's got Emmy Comey Bryant on his under his wing. So,
0: well,
14: I don't know. It's gonna be dramatic, Ed, on all these decisions. But generally, they're doing okay, wouldn't you say?
11: Generally, but that's like saying, good, you got the decision on regulations, right? But you just allowed an invasion of the country. I mean, if you think the Chinese communists are sending people to special hotels in California that are set up and they're filled with Chinese pregnant women. Mm. They have the baby, they take the baby home, and then they have a birth certificate. And now let me just say, that's horrendous enough. And they're communists. This is not a minor thing. But the second group that's going to do this is every terrorist group is going to do the same thing. Mm. All you have to do is get to America and have the baby. You can be there on a tourist visa. You can sneak in, whatever. They're going to let you have a citizen?
0: Yeah, that
11: makes
0: sense.
11: And chain migration allows you to pull in mom and dad. I mean, this is actually insanity.
14: Since you're on it, I have to point out, they don't actually have to get here, Ed. They just have to have a birth certificate that looks like it's from one of our hospitals.
0: Okay.
14: That's really all they have to do now.
0: Well, so
14: that's another problem.
0: Yeah.
14: And so it's a bad deal. But it's not huge yet like the open borders. But it'll get bigger. If you really do shut the borders, that'll be the way in.
0: Yeah.
14: So,
0: yeah. Well, guys, I appreciate it. By the way, Ed, it looks like you enjoyed the fireworks. What a beautiful family. It's almost an embarrassment of riches how far over your head you married with your beautiful wife.
11: Yeah, well,
0: beautiful children.
11: That's true.
0: Wow.
11: That's true. I don't know what to say except my wife didn't marry for wealth. She didn't marry for looks. Obviously, I'm a great dancer, or I don't know what. So it is the Holy Spirit is blinding, is what I tell people when you see my wife. So, but it was fun. It was great to celebrate.
0: Yeah,
11: it was great to celebrate America.
14: She was probably asking everybody, "Hey, who's that? Who's that guy hanging around with Danny and Bobby Hurley? He looks pretty cool."
11: There you go.
0: That's right. Hurley. Anyway, beautiful. Listen, guys, I appreciate it. Always a pleasure. Johnny, pray for America and Bible study. We appreciate both of you.
14: All right. Thanks, Ed.
0: Ed Martin is pardon attorney for Donald J. Trump. Brother Johnny down in Bible study, where we all should be on our knees forever. down in New Orleans. We're going to check with our friend Steve Schuderman next. Our time for weather is now. ESPN 93.5 and brought to you this morning by Route 45 Wayside. Sunday Fun Day is coming up this Sunday from 1 to 4 with Lady Luck is the band. That's Route 45 Wayside in Pasodum this Sunday.
10: Logan, everyone, let's check weather for Eastern Illinois. Champaign, Urbana-Vis, Saturday, a little patchy fog and haze around early on this morning. Otherwise, a mostly sunny and decent day's worth of early July weather. Humidity in check, high temperatures up around 87 on a light southeast to south wind by this afternoon. Partly cloudy tonight and 67 tomorrow. A little more warmth and humidity, increasing clouds or maybe a stray late morning shower. Slightly better eyes, but not by much for an afternoon shower. The high around 88 on a southwest to south breeze. Showers, thunderstorms get going tomorrow night, especially after midnight, and a low down to 68. Cloudy days for the day on Friday. Humid weather, couple of rounds of good coverage showers and thunderstorms, a high around 84. Couple of lingering spotty showers Saturday morning, a lesser chance the afternoon. Variably cloudy skies and 85. Should be about an inch or more on some of these rains here for the end part of the week. But by Sunday, partly sunny, dry weather at 86, and humidity built in for next week. Highs to around 88 next Monday, with lower 90s next Tuesday and Wednesday. For Stevie J Broadcasting, I'm meteorologist Greg Solke.
0: Yep, it's Steve Sue. And he works at Good Vibes. That's home of the big televisions and this new RGB. Is that what it is?
17: RGB.
0: And that's the picture that you've never seen before, that if you see it, you're probably going to ask for a part-time job to earn money to pay for it. That's probably what they're going to do. Steve Suderman, Good Vibes, Ron Barn. What's up, my friend?
17: Hey, I hope everybody had a great 4th. I did. I took a long weekend, and my personal odometer turned over. I have a, had a birthday over then, too. My wife and I hiked around Starved Rock in Matheson on, wow, on the hottest days of the year. We were, it was ridiculous when we got back to the hotel because we were just swimming in it. But it
0: well, wait a minute now, wait a minute. You turned another year and you're still hiking? You're the man. You're the man. Come on, man.
17: We did a good 5 miles,
0: wow,
17: in 98 degree temperatures and
0: nice
17: humidity.
0: Nice job, man. That's really, so, that's impressive, buddy.
17: Yeah, trying to keep it going. So now that I got a few days off, Mike, the manager, is going to be gone for another week. So now I'm completely lashed to the mast. There are no holidays till Labor Day, so I'm trying to not let that depress me. But as you mentioned, the Sony RGBs have landed, and so you know we get excitement. We feed off new stuff and new technology, and it's a little bit like OLEDs 15 years ago when they were born. They come in on the high side, but there are so many benefits to what goes into this technology that they're kind of irresistible. You get more light, you get more color, you get more light is more nits. There are more shades in the color palette. Everything about them. More longevity, they say. I don't know how they know yet because they're so new, but I guess they life test these things to that they should last really, really a long time. One of the good things about having brand new, great stuff is whatever the outgoing models are, get cheap as dirt. So there's some things hanging around that are really, really good performing products because, you know, those OLEDs, they're not bad, but they're the LGs that we have left are flat giving them away. So there are some good reasons to come here to see the new and you know, get deals on the old. But those Sony RGBs, they're definitely the new sheriff in TV town. So that's the excitement here. I should mention we have a embarrassment of riches in used equipment. So there's all kinds of stuff. People are moving into, you know, assisted living and that, and just not taking their old hi-fis with them, and
0: if
17: they need stuff for the sound system, you know, even this vintage stuff, it's really, we've got some great deals on things.
0: Well, then they need to come by, see that new television, see what the brightness and everything, clarity is unbelievable. So they'll do that to Round Barn. Also, you can be reached online and by phone too, sir, right?
17: We are at gvibes.com on the web where you can see what the prices are and what the stuff looks like. 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
0: Well, happy birthday, my friend, and I'm glad you're
17: Thank
0: still
17: you.
0: Hiking, man. That's awesome.
1: Yeah.
0: Hey, listen, thanks, Steve. We appreciate it.
17: All right, take care.
0: The news coming up next. It's 8 o'clock in Champaign-Urbana.
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19: This is a Fox News alert. The fighting has resumed between the U.S. and Iran. I'm Chris Foster, and now President Trump says he thinks a ceasefire is over after Iran attacks tankers in the Strait of Hormuz and the U.S. strikes Iran in response.
7: I don't want to deal with them, but they're scum. You know what scum is? They're scum. They're sick people. They're led by sick people. And they're vicious, violent people. And if they had a nuclear weapon, they'd use it.
19: Fox's Mike Tobin.
20: The U.S. response has increased intensity. 8 times as many targets were hit compared to the last time the U.S. responded to Iran firing on ships in the Strait. CENTCOM says the strikes included defense systems, command and control networks, coastal radar sites and anti-ship capabilities, and some 60 Revolutionary Guard small boats.
19: Iran then targeted U.S. military sites in the Gulf. The president's meeting now at the NATO summit in Turkey with Ukraine's President Zelensky. The Trump administration announces a major investigation, it says, of fraudulent work visas obtained through schemes involving employers and brokers submitting bogus applications. Labor Department Inspector General Anthony Desposito on Fox Business.
21: We've already started to issue dozens of subpoenas. We are going to make sure that we track down every lead. We have whistleblowers talking about some of the biggest companies like Cognizant.
19: It's a tech company found guilty already of discrimination by abusing the visa program to bring in cheaper workers. Some evacuations are lifted in New York City near a high-rise building with buckling support columns.
22: New York City Department of Buildings Commissioner Ahmed Tighani says measures taken to temporarily stabilize it seem to be working.
23: Emergency struts or jacks are in place to hold up and stabilize where the weak points are, but they are also installing new steel as another emergency intervention, which is creating stability.
22: A third-party engineer has also been brought in. The 1970s-era building, which was the former headquarters of Pfizer, is being converted into luxury apartments.
19: Fox's Tanya J. Powers in New York. 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
19: Multi-D hearing for Charlie Kirk's accused killer Tyler Robinson resumes this afternoon in Utah.
30: Video played on a courtroom monitor showed a car believed to belong to Robinson enter a parking structure, then a figure matching Robinson's description moving through a stairwell and heading to the amphitheater where Charlie Kirk was set to speak. At first, the figure is seen wearing shorts. In a later segment, he is changed into long pants and walks with a limp. The court also saw a report listing physical evidence, including a screwdriver found on the roof that the FBI says had Robinson's DNA, and the rifle he allegedly used that was found in nearby woods wrapped in a towel.
19: It's Fox's Claudia Cowan. A new mid-year forecast from Realtor.com says home costs could be getting more affordable soon.
31: It expects home price growth to slow to just 1.2%. That's a slower pace than originally forecast. The rate does not keep up with inflation, meaning home prices are effectively declining in real terms. The report also trims the existing home sales forecast to 4.1 million, down from the 4.13 million projected in December, though the number of sales is still expected to grow 1% over last year. Mortgage rates are projected to remain unchanged. Lillian Wu, Fox News.
19: U.S. Airlines spent $6.7 billion on jet fuel in May.
2: That's 84% higher than it was the year before, according to the Bureau of Labor Statistics. Airlines have responded to the jump in fuel costs by raising fares and fees and trimming flight schedules. Major carriers are set to release their second quarter financial results beginning on Friday, and industry executives are expected to discuss how the fuel prices will affect the industry's finances moving forward.
19: Fox's Sue Guzman. Ahead of the opening bell on Wall Street, stock futures are lower. Oil prices are up about 4% after President Trump says the ceasefire with Iran he thinks is over. I'm Chris Foster, Fox News.
4: Here's a look at local news. Bahamut officials reviewing a proposal to keep newly annexed farmland zone agricultural unless owners request a change. Under current rules, annexed county land automatically becomes residential. The village's planning commission will discuss the proposal at its meeting this week, aiming to preserve farmland and reduce automatic suburban zoning. Illinois is taking action to protect residents from advancements in AI. Landmark legislation established what they say is the nation's strongest framework for AI safety, transparency, and accountability. Law requires the largest AI developers to identify, disclose, and mitigate risks while providing independent oversight and protections for workers who report safety concerns. Champaign police investigating a weekend shooting that left one injured near the intersection of Bradley Avenue and Prospect. Officers say the victim taken to the hospital, non-life-threatening injuries. So far, no arrests have been made. You're locally up to date from the Stevie J Broadcasting Newsroom. I'm John.
0: All righty. Thank you, Jim. Appreciate it. Into our second hour. I'm Stevie J. There's Diane Ducey.
1: Good morning.
0: Our meteorologist Greg Soyer is back up with us. We appreciate him because we've got such a beautiful start to the week, moderating temperatures, as you mentioned. But you're pointing to the big nine next week, maybe a little bit.
5: Return of the infamous hot ridge capped atmosphere, 500 millibar hot. However you want to describe it, it's eastern flank will be coming our way. So the start of a hotter, drier trend around here gets going next week.
0: Okay. All right. Well, as hot as we had or a little less than that?
5: A little less, I think, on a temperature standpoint, not exactly where we were positioned on the first go around this. Humidity and dew points will be not quite as oppressive as well. But, you know, feeling like it ought to be for mid to late July. You got to sometimes keep an eye on some of these ridge riding disturbances, those derecho type things. If the right circumstance sets up, sometimes those become a little more prevalent over parts of the Midwest going forward when we get this set up. But that would be something we'd have to keep an eye out for probably later next week or beyond.
0: Yeah, and you think it might be a little drier for the rest of the month, maybe?
5: Yeah, so this could very well be, you know, and it's been, you know, just the spigot's been on. It's a short-term off, and a lot of these root systems are relatively shallow, so we'll have to keep an eye on things on, especially the corn and soybean fields, how they react to not a you know, sudden burst of heat, but a gradual uptick in temperatures going forward next week.
0: All right, our weather with our meteorologist, Greg Soyer, brought to you by Carl.
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0: All right, sir, tell me about what you got.
5: Well, lots of sunshine. We've got a weak weather system down to the south. There are a couple of showers near the I-64 corridor, the Ohio, and those will bear no influence on us. But the showers and thunderstorms cranking up out of the Dakotas, parts of southern Minnesota, northern and central Wisconsin will ultimately come our way. Nickel and dimes chance in here for the day tomorrow that we'll get into a couple of rounds of some pretty solid coverages. Might be either side of the inch category before all is said and done around here. Again, started transition back into a drier weather pattern beginning next week. But in the meantime, very comfortable morning at 75 already over at Willard and Savoy with dew points kind of in that mid-60 range. So I feel a little bit of the humidity out there. 76 over at Danville, 73 up at the Kankakee, 79 down towards St. Louis. And we'll call for an afternoon high today across the area. Again, pretty much par for the course weather for this point in July at about 87 sunshine. And a light east southeasterly wind currently will come around south and southwest down to 67 for tonight. More, a little more humidity added into the atmosphere tomorrow. Small chance for a couple of raindrops to our north and west late morning. Slightly better odds, but less than 50% for a shower tomorrow afternoon, the high around 88. Then showers, thunderstorms do get going, especially early and more so after midnight tomorrow night. That's our first next significant batch to come through the area, and a low down to 68. And a couple of rounds of some pretty solid covered showers and thunderstorms for the day on Friday with a high near 84. Still a shower threat around here on Saturday. Dry hours, limited sunshine with a high temperature up near 85. Middle 80s on Sunday. We warm it up to 88 on Monday. Humidity and temperatures climb or Tuesday and Wednesday next week for openers and highs into the lower 90s. 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
0: coming on at 8:09. All right. 217-359-2255 is our Fisher National Bank text line.
1: Right. Rick had said, Stephen, Diane, I believe the only way we deal with Iran is to take out their leadership. You can't reason with lunatics. People are not reasonable. They have to go.
0: Problem is, we take out their leadership. They're down to like eighth string. So then what? You just keep taking out their leadership.
1: Mm-hmm.
0: They're probably underground, harder to find because they know we can find them. Yeah, the Iran ceasefire is over. They hit two commercial ships, Iran did. And Donald Trump said, no, you can't do that. That was you broke the deal. And they hit 80 different sites overnight. The problem is, now what? I don't know. You could probably...
1: They're suggesting about, take out their oil, which is their core, and they have no money.
0: Yeah, go get the island, Karg Island or something, and get take that. And yeah, I guess they could hold their own 90 million citizens hostage, too, in some way. You just got a really small, radical bunch that'll get in the street and cheer when ordered and go to a state funeral when ordered. And... the Middle East doesn't want them. Nobody wants them. They've been holding people hostage for 47 years. But what to do and how it figures into the midterms, which has to be a calculation from the standpoint of, power. So there's all of that. But, boy, the people of Iran are holed up praying that there's a chance that they could have a more reasonable government that doesn't shoot them in the streets when they protest. Things we take for granted, for sure.
1: Another person saying, never losing an opportunity to price gouge people. Now we're seeing gas stations up 50 cents a gallon.
0: Oh, he's mentioning Circle K, 50 cents up. I saw locally here in Philo up 20 just on the news.
1: Mm-hmm.
0: It's inevitable it's going back up. So you got that. Anyway, we'll see what happens as it unfolds. But as Johnny said in the last half hour, usually survival is a motivation. But when your goal is essentially to die with honor for Allah, I don't know how you work with that. Particularly when their top negotiating is you have to die. Or convert. You can make it if you convert. You wouldn't like some of the ways some people live in this world and women and how they're treated. It's unbelievable. And it does make sense to us, but we're not raised in that culture either. All right, it is 8:12 in Champaign-Urbana. Good to have you listening on this. This is Wednesday, July 8. The Cardinals do not want to ever play the Milwaukee Brewers this year because they've lost 8 out of 9. They lost the third in a row in this homestand. Cardinals have been better on the road than at home this year, and that's hard to believe. I believe they're under 500 at home, which never happens. You're supposed to win most of your home games. Not happening, but Milwaukee is just a different level of play where the Cardinals certainly are. Cardinals have played exceeded expectations. They still have, but they got to figure out how to beat an 8-1 lefty pitcher today with Milwaukee. And the Cardinals are walking people left and right, and good teams take advantage of those kind of things. So in any event, not so good. Not so good for the Cardinals in 3 in a row loss to the Milwaukee Brewers. Anyway, we will see Cubs won in Baltimore. They did that, so they're hanging in there. I think the Cubs will make a wild card. Cardinals, I'm unsure of. I had said this 14-game stretch before All-Star break was going to be the key, I think, to the second half. And I said at 14 games with the Cubs, Milwaukee, and Atlanta, if the Cardinals could get to 7-7, that'd be awesome. Well, they were at 4-2, and now they're at 4-5. They got to win, 3 of the last 5 to get to where I thought they needed to be. And I don't know if they can beat Milwaukee. I just don't know if they can beat Milwaukee. Just a little different level of play. But I do think the Cubs will make a wild card. I don't think anybody catches Milwaukee. They're just too good. They're too solid. They don't make mistakes. They pitch well. They don't walk people. And they field. So they kind of have it all. And they do hit. They don't hit like crazy. But their pitching is good enough to make 4 or 5 runs hold up in a game, even with the Dodgers.
1: I'll be going to that Sunday game when the St. Louis Cardinals take on Atlanta. I know it's kids' jersey day, so we have some kids going with us,
0: heck,
1: and
0: yeah.
1: We want to get there early for that. Friday is Illini night as Illinois starts their series up against Atlanta. I know the pregame party is at Patio's. I think that's on 7th Street. That's always a good time.
0: Yep. All right, Don's reading the Declaration of Independence today. If you want to go check that out.
1: Yes, that's at 10:30, 10 o'clock. Steve Beckett will take the shift, and there's a splitting up of various actors and community leaders that are stepping
0: at different
1: up.
0: Locations?
1: Uh-huh.
0: Okay.
1: We're starting out at the Urbana Clock Tower area, which we got a beautiful day for this, which is great. I'm bringing my little sound system to all these locations, and we have Krannert Center and the Amphitheater will be one of the locations in the noon hour that you can check out at 12:30 and 1. And then the Festival Plaza in downtown Champaign. Have you been to that area? Swings, and they have the little stage over by Big Grove and all that.
0: Oh, yeah, yeah, sure. Mm-hmm. Yeah, yep.
1: So that's going to be between 5 and 5:30. They'll have a reading at 5 and 5:30.
0: How long does it take to read the Declaration of Independence?
1: I'm thinking 15 minutes.
0: Okay, and split up to 2 or 3 people?
1: Yes.
0: Okay.
1: Two people on each round, and I believe since I was listed first, I've been reviewing most of the first part, which is, to me, a little more eloquent and easier. When Thomas Jefferson wrote this at the age of 33 back in 1776. It's amazing when you think of the 56 people that signed the Declaration of Independence and you know, their elegant wording and the old English. It's a little cumbersome when you're trying to figure out how to pronounce some of these words that we don't use hardly anymore. And then the list of grievances at the end.
0: Yeah.
1: And then trying to kind of amicably come together as a new country. It's pretty thrilling.
0: Well, and John Hanson is the trivia question answer to who was really our first president, because if you had the lag until 1789 when George Washington was sworn in, somebody was running something.
1: I see.
0: So John Hanson, if you look him up, I think was technically the first guy to kind of run stuff.
1: Okay.
0: But not officially the president. He was. He had that somebody in charge.
1: Uh-huh.
0: But it took, you know, 8, 9 years to get kind of have things figured out. 8, 9, 10, 12 years.
1: That's right.
0: And then we formulated and went to Mount Vernon and talked George Washington into being the president. He did not want to do it. And that's the kind of people you kind of look for, people
1: pretty
0: that are reluctant.
1: Much. But thank you to the Champaign County History Museum for putting this together and their Lincoln Legacy Committee. It's Declaration of Independence Reading Day, because they did this back on July 8th, 1776.
0: Well, you know, 2/3 of retirees wish they'd done things differently. That's 67% wish we'd have done this a different way.
1: Hmm.
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1: We've added a game against Penn in November in the preseason. So our Illini basketball team, that's been a trending story. So
0: who'd we play in the tournament? Was it Penn?
1: Was it?
0: I think so. Former Iowa coach was. That was our first round game.
1: I can look that up.
0: I'm sure it's a competitive game. That's how Brett Underwood rolls, man.
1: Right.
0: Bring him. Bring it and bring them.
1: Mm-hmm.
0: All right, check your weather. Meteorologist Greg Soyer, enjoy today. Going to get back to that rain storm kind of pattern for a few days. Coming up at 8:19, here's Greg.
5: Logan, everyone, let's check weather for Central Illinois. Champaign, Urbana, Vicinity. A little patchy fog and haze around early on this morning. Otherwise, a mostly sunny and a decent day's worth of early July weather. Humidity in check. High temperatures up around 87 on a light southeast to south wind by this afternoon. Partly cloudy tonight and 67 tomorrow. A little more warmth and humidity. Increasing clouds or maybe a stray late morning shower. Slightly better eyes, but not by much for an afternoon shower. The high around 88 on a southwest to south breeze. Showers, thunderstorms get going tomorrow night, especially after midnight, and a low down to 68. Cloudiness for the day on Friday. Humid weather, a couple of rounds of good coverage showers and thunderstorms, a high around 84. A couple of lingering spotty showers Saturday morning, a lesser chance the afternoon, variably cloudy skies, and 85. Should be about an inch or more on some of these rains here for the end part of the week. But by Sunday, partly sunny, dry weather at 86, and heat and humidity built in for next week. Highs to around 88 next Monday, with lower 90s next Tuesday and Wednesday. For Stevie J Broadcasting, I'm your host, Greg Solke.
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6: Global stocks are sharply lower. Crude oil futures have pushed higher after President Trump said he thinks the memorandum of understanding aimed at ending the war with Iran is over. Oil company stocks are higher, Chevron up nearly 3%, but airlines are lower with anticipation of continued is over. Oil company stocks are higher, Chevron up nearly

0: chips made in the U.S. That's your Fox Business Report. I'm Jenny Coselda. Invested in you.
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5: Yeah, Wednesday, nice day. Gonna be nice. It's been coming off that heat wave we had. We do touch the 90s, as Greg said, here next week. But maybe not as hot and then dry. So think about that for the last 3 weeks of your month.
9: Mm-hmm.
5: And then we repopulate Champaign-Urbana. I see a lot of Asians, which makes sense. Long flight home.
9: Mm-hmm.
5: I drive down campus because I just do.
9: Mm-hmm.
5: They have blinking red lights. I usually go down 4th. And, yeah, you slide right through. But, boy, it's empty.
9: It's a no wonder they have such great skin, especially
5: the Asian population got the message.
9: The big bone hats and umbrellas.
5: I've never seen anything like that.
9: Right.
5: I mean, they're beautiful skin. I guess we know, based on wrinkling, that a lot of us spend too much time unprotected by the sun.
9: Mm-hmm.
5: Against the sun. So you, the Asian's population, Korean, Chinese, I'm not sure.
9: Right.
5: But it's amazing how disciplined they are with umbrellas, hats, sunglasses, I'm sure.
9: Yes.
5: Long sleeve,
9: mm-hmm.
5: Everything. But you can get now these really cool lightweight shirts that protect you from UVA.
9: Right. It's kind of breezy.
5: No, it's amazing. It really, really is.
9: Mm-hmm.
5: And so you've got now the downside of summer, believe it or not. It's really, this is going to fly by.
9: Yes.
5: And it's you're just kind of waiting for everything to start. I think the tailgating will be interesting on Thursday, September 3rd for our first football game.
9: That's right.
5: That's going to be
9: UAB.
5: It's on a school night. I get it. It's a television money and all that stuff. And,
9: right.
5: It's against UAB, which will be, I think, big favorites of that. But again, we haven't seen my team. This is an all new defense. Last year, there was grumbling about the defense. Aaron Henry took a job at Notre Dame. And yeah, well, we got a new defense, and you might like how aggressive it looks. And I do too. So, and the theory is not necessarily I'm a defensive back, I'm an athlete. And I kind of like that. Simeon Rice was an athlete we had. Gabe Backus, kind of a recent kind of flying around guy. So maybe we'll get a lot of Devin Witherspoons in that lineup on defense. And then offense, I don't know. I don't know. New quarterback? Yeah, where's number 9?
9: Right.
5: Luke!
9: Luke Altmyer was terrific, but maybe Caton Hauser is going to be
5: maybe
9: just as
5: Caton
9: great.
5: Hauser. We hope so.
9: Mm-hmm.
5: We don't. It's just a lot of unknowns with football.

0: Well, I do know we've won more games in the last 2 years under Brett Bielema than we ever have. So, whatever, there's going to be a grace period. I'm shooting for six wins. I understand it's not, but we've got a lot of unknowns here, and you got to go to a bowl. That's all I've said. I've always said Brett Bielema would take me to a bowl every year, and I think we're on that roll now. Two big-time wins over the last 2 years in our bowl game. Have we ever won two bowl games
1: right.
0: in a row? I mean, it's just, so football has done fantastic. Basketball, it's been amazing. And again, we've got all these guys coming back, but again, I just temper it with, ease up. We're going to lose some games, and it's hard to get to 5-4. Well, wouldn't it be wonderful for all...
2: Goal of a bowl.
0: Wouldn't we... But for the basketball team, wouldn't it be wonderful for all worried about how to get tickets in Detroit? Because that's where the Final Four is.
1: Okay.
0: I'd love that. But again, there's a lot of things that have to happen for a team to make the Final Four.
1: Right.
0: And so, not the least of which is healthy, you know, sickness, health, all that stuff, play. Mm-hmm. I've seen the clips from Stephon Vaux. He's a kid from Providence who played on a really bad team last year. Hard to gauge his defense when the team's losing about every game. Not every game, but they lost a lot of games. But he's playing for Estonia, his home country over in Europe in the tournament. And, yeah, the clips look great. I can't gauge how good the defense is that's playing against them. But I guarantee you this, he's got that Stevie J look from deep. He'll shoot it. His go in, maybe a little more than mine did. But he'll put it up. And he kind of the Kasper Jokic-Jonas look.
1: Mm-hmm.
0: He can fade away. He can step into it. And he goes to the basket. He's much taller than Kasper. I think he's 6'7" or 8".
1: Right.
0: And he can go to the rim. And, yeah. So we got, you know, generally guys that can create their own shot are generally ahead of the game. So we certainly have that with Stephon Vaux, and we've had that with Andre Stojakovic.
1: He looks a little Ben Humringhouse-like. He's 21, and he's 6'7".
0: Yep, and of course, David Markovich is kind of the upside guy. We're talking about two, three of our guys being draftable next year in the NBA. Mm-hmm. And a year to year, what do you got? I don't know. No. How about next year? No idea.
1: Right.
0: That's what we got.
1: That's what we got with this portal.
0: Raise the money, get the players you want that fit. And I think Brad Underwood is an exceptional puzzle worker. Mm-hmm. He knows how to put the pieces in the right spot. And we're going to have the same stuff. Stuff going, well, we're just going to, that's on me. We're going to get that.
1: Yeah.
0: We get it every year.
1: That's right.
0: There's a really low valley somewhere, and we're going to fix that. That's on me. When he says that's on me, it's really bad for you Monday.
1: That's right.
0: Oh, man.
2: You'll be doing a workout in the gym.
0: It's
2: for
0: called
2: sure.
0: The Brad Underwood practice in bold. You wouldn't mind watching it, I guess, but you wouldn't want to be in it.
1: Will you be doing a contest on the starting five, Stevie?
0: I think it's too predictable.
1: Right, because we have so many returning. Yeah, Andre Stojakovic, Merk, Tomislav, Quint Coleman, and Stephon Vaux.
0: I think that's the starting five.
1: Is the starting five when
0: it.
1: I entered it in for AI's results.
0: Yeah, well, if AI knows, everybody knows.
1: There you go.
0: I just think we have a chance to be really, really good again, and the schedule is just incredible, the non-conference. When you go to Duke, when you play North Carolina in January, Missouri, mm-hmm. you got, who's the early season? Oh, got to go to Texas Tech. You got to go to Lubbock? Wow.
1: Right.
0: So it's, but that's what you want to do. You want to kind of see where you are now
1: mm-hmm.
0: versus where we played Connecticut twice last year. Anybody remember that? We lost to them fairly easily
1: that's
0: in Madison
1: right.
0: Square Garden. And it got a little bit closer. Is it time to beat Danny Hurley? I think it might be. We get him in the United Center in December.
1: So. Let's go.
0: All right, time for the news. Back another segment to go here. ESPN 93.5 has Diane Ducey.
1: Good morning.
0: I'm Stevie J. It's 8:30.
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4: Fox News, I'm Therese Crowley. President Trump at the NATO summit on the ceasefire with Iran.
5: Me? I think it's over.
4: After Iran fired on commercial ships during the supposed pause for the Ayatollah's funeral.
5: These are evil, sick people, and we have to rid their cancer. get cancer. And you know what you do? You got to cut out cancer early.
4: After CENTCOM's 80 airstrikes, President Trump warns he's going to hit them again harder tonight. Maine Senate Democrat candidate Graham Plattner in a power play after a credible rape allegation prompted the party to pull support. Reportedly, he wants to pick the next candidate before dropping out. And Republican five-term Senator Susan Collins surges ahead. Accused Charlie Kirk assassin Tyler Robinson facing video evidence of him at the scene as the defense tries to refute DNA evidence at his Provo, Utah probable cause hearing day three. 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
6: Here's a look at local news. Illinois is taking action to protect residents from advancements in AI. Framework legislation established what they say is the nation's strongest framework for AI safety, transparency, and accountability. Law requires the largest AI developers to identify, disclose, and mitigate risks while providing independent oversight and protections for workers who report safety concerns. Champaign police investigating a weekend shooting that left one injured near the intersection of Bradley Avenue and Prospect. Officers say the victim taken to the hospital, non-life-threatening injuries. So far, no arrests have been made. Bahamut officials reviewing a proposal to keep newly annexed farmland zone agricultural unless owners request a change. Under current rules, annexed county land automatically becomes residential. The village's planning commission will discuss the proposal at its meeting this week, aiming to preserve farmland and reduce automatic suburban zoning. You're locally up to date from the Stevie J Broadcasting Newsroom. I'm Jim Miller.
7: Good everyone, let's check weather for Central Illinois. Champaign and Benavis, Saturday, a little patchy fog and haze around early out this morning, otherwise a mostly sunny and decent day's worth of early July weather. Humidity in check, high temperatures up around 87 on a light southeast to south wind by this afternoon. Partly cloudy tonight and 67 tomorrow. A little more warmth and humidity, increasing clouds or maybe a stray late morning shower. Slightly better eyes, but not by much for an afternoon shower. The high around 88 on a southwest to south breeze. Showers, thunderstorms get going tomorrow night, especially after midnight. And a low down to 68. Cloudiness for the day on Friday. Humid weather. Couple of rounds of good coverage. Showers and thunderstorms. A high around 84. Couple of lingering spotty showers Saturday morning. A lesser chance the afternoon. Variably cloudy skies and 85. Should be about an inch or more on some of these rains here for the end part of the week. But by Sunday, partly sunny. Dry weather at 86. And humidity built in for next week. Highs to around 88 next Monday with lower 90s next Tuesday and Wednesday. For Stevie J Broadcasting, I'm meteorologist Greg Solgay.
0: Yeah, I don't know. I didn't get a long-term weather on county fair time and stuff.
1: Yes, that's going to be the last full week of July and the first day of August.
0: Yeah.
1: Seems later this year, but looking forward to the Champaign County Fair for sure.
0: Yep.
1: Fisher Fair in progress now, and Fisher has their sesquicentennial celebration.
0: Really?
1: 150 years going on.
0: Good
1: this
0: for
1: week
0: them.
1: Too.
0: Yeah. Mm-hmm. I think Fisher was inspired after Philo was incorporated.
1: Oh.
0: Because we're a year ahead of
1: them. Okay.
0: I'm just saying.
1: Oldest community in Champaign County is the first settlement.
0: Probably Tolono.
1: Sadorus.
0: Was it really?
1: Yeah. At least that's what they have on their sign.
0: Okay. Well, and as a
1: it must be true.
0: I'm sure it is. Love Sadorus. Sadorus is a great suburb of center of the universe.
1: For the last weekend of June, of course, for Tolono Fun Day weekend, I had a bunch of siblings coming in with their kids, and it was so fun. And we actually looked at the ship museum in downtown Sadorus. Did you know they had a nautical
0: that was
1: ship
0: that was named
1: museum
0: after the band Ship from the 70s. No. I remember them. Yeah.
1: No, they have all these models.
0: Sadorus is the first
1: there
0: incorporated Champaign County town.
1: That's what it says.
0: How are they a suburb of us? That's weird how that works.
1: Oh, Stevie.
0: Anyway.
1: You and your Philo.
0: Yeah, great. Awesome. All right. Good to have you listening here on our Wednesday, July 8, ESPN 93.5. Let me not leave out Shauna Green's team, who's really on a roll. They got all of their top nine back.
1: Right.
0: And this is a team that won a game in the NCAA.
1: Right.
0: Are we going to be ranked? We might be ranked in the women.
1: So, and we've just added Morgan Baptist, a 6-foot forward from Kankakee. She'll join the program as a true freshman.
0: Oh.
1: And this will kind of complete the roster that includes Barry Wallace, Parchman,
0: yeah,
1: Manuel Alves. Anyway, she'll provide some depth to our already great lineup.
0: No, it's unbelievable.
1: I want to say there's five coming back or something like that.
0: I think they're nine.
1: Is that right?
0: Top nine is what I read. Everybody's coming back. So, I mean, I'm just saying that what Shauna Greene has done and created here in, mm-hmm. what, 4 years?
1: That's right.
0: Unbelievable. Unbelievable. Teresa Grant said she won't leave unless she can't draw people. And I think we're drawing people.
1: Yeah, well, let's go.
0: 8 to 10 is not that uncommon at all.
1: Mm-hmm.
0: We used to have 8 to 10 people, not counting family.
1: Right.
0: I mean, that's all we had there. You go and walk in, walk out, whatever, and you just watch us lose.
1: Did you announce those games back in the day?
0: Back in the day, okay. With Jane Schroeder.
1: Okay.
0: Wasn't she the first Illinois women's basketball coach?
1: Okay.
0: First or second. That was back in 1980.
1: Huh.
0: 81, 82-ish.
1: Okay.
0: And, yeah, it was an echoey place back then. It wasn't too many people demanding to get in.
1: And so. They had played at Huff Hall, right?
0: No, I only Assembly Hall for me.
1: I see.
0: I think in the day, maybe. No, Teresa took them to Huff. And because she wanted a real home court.
1: Right.
0: Teresa Grenz had us in Huff in the 90s. And I never thought anybody could need more than 5,000 seats for women's basketball. Boy, was I wrong. Because they're getting 8 to 10 isn't, and particularly kids' days, 10,000, right?
1: Jane Schroeder was 79 through 84.
0: Yeah, I was there for Jane Schroeder and Dr. Carol Kars, who I really like. Dr. Kars, she was the AD for women,
1: mm-hmm.
0: and executive in DIA. Anyway, yeah, it was not super successful, but won some games. I did the banquet for Jane Schroeder after she was fired. That was awkward.
1: It talks about her being dismissed.
0: Well,
1: here.
0: It didn't go very well. And I've done several banquets for coaches that are fired that are still there.
1: Mm.
0: Those are always pretty solemn because everybody that's there kind of supports the coach, right?
1: Sure.
0: Because they've gotten to know everybody.
1: Mm-hmm.
0: But in any event, we're rooting for our Illini. It's going to be fun. And I think very, and again, Josh Whitman, who's pretty much hired everybody. Rooting for Chris Thomas as well, volleyball. Hopefully
1: yes.
0: They have a big year. They got a big thing. I got something from Chris yesterday. They've got a big event.
1: Okay.
0: I didn't need to get him on the radio about that.
1: Uh-huh.
0: But, yes, here it is. Stevie, the sign-up link is here. 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Oh, the Wrights are legendary.
1: Nice.
0: 9 to 10 p.m. after party sponsored by John Kaywood State Farm Insurance.
1: Oh, nice.
0: It's going to be at the venue, CU Venue.
1: That's a great place for a party.
0: Meet the team and coaches, cocktail tasting and food.
1: Okay.
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1: So he's getting into his 10th season, Chris Thomas.
0: Wow, has it been that long?
1: Right.
0: If you can't join us there, still an opportunity to support. I really would like to go to that, actually. So that is coming up, and I'll get Chris on to talk about it. But
1: sounds good.
0: Get there on the 15th of August, and you can get your tickets.
1: We'll take on Cincinnati in their opening match August 28th before facing Syracuse on Sunday, August 30th.
0: Yeah. Reserve your ticket. Those are always fun. It'll be awkward because I'll be taller than all the volleyball players. So.
1: Oh, okay. A foot shorter.
0: Whatever. it was every. I think even, what's it called? The liberos. It's called.
1: I think
0: they'll be towering over me. Even them.
1: I feel like that wasn't a thing when I played volleyball back in the day. Our Unity team went to state and all that, and I had a tiny stint with the EIU team until I hurt my pinky and I started announcing the games. That's actually how I came into being a broadcaster, is the guy in charge of the radio station, Joe Heumann, was like, your voice comes off really well on the microphone.
0: Yeah.
1: Have you ever thought about doing radio?
0: How about that?
1: I'm like, not really.
0: And then it started.
1: I'll come to a meeting and see what it's all about.
0: Very similar paths, Diane. all right. So, yeah, we'll root for all of our Illini for sure. Biggest news of the day has been Iran, mm-hmm. and the ceasefire. And nobody is shocked if you follow this at all. You can't trust Iran. It's just that the people in charge are dishonest. They're murderers. They're terrorists. It's a horrible regime that kills people if you protest at all. They shot 42,000 of their own people or killed them in some fashion. And there's 95 million people in Iran. About 94 of them are really good people that want out of this thing, but they can't. And so Donald Trump said, we're not going to allow them to get a nuclear warhead on anything because they'll use it,
1: mm-hmm.
0: particularly on Israel. And if they can, us here in the West. And so he did something about it and has really set them back, I'm sure, for a while. Who knows how long? It's a game of whack-a-mole, if you've ever played that, where the head pops up, you got to pound it down, it comes back up, you got to pound it down. I guess that's the pattern it's looking like now, because I don't know how you get that regime out without going in. And I don't think America wants to go do that, but I bet you Israel would.
1: Well, with Iran striking, allegedly, several commercial vessels in the Strait of Hormuz, that had prompted some warnings, and then the ceasefire and peace agreement with Iran is essentially over.
0: President calling him scum. Mm-hmm. I think you're telling me the talks are done. So for us, it's it feels, you know, it's not a small thing to pay, you know, $10 or $15 more dollars per tank, depending on what you're driving.
1: So this ends the shaky 60-day memorandum of understanding.
0: Well, they were going to charge a toll in a strait. It's a world law. You don't charge for a strait. But they are controlling it whatever means they can. The place is as big as Alaska, so go find them, right? Pretty hard.
1: Right.
0: And they're very smart people.
1: It's amazing the reaction, though, and the global crude prices jumping now, and so is our time at the pump. So if you see something that hasn't switched out yet, I always try to top it off no matter where I am.
0: Yeah.
1: No, I'm getting gas right now.
0: I don't let it get empty because it's a, you know, $20 more dollars
1: pretty
0: or $15 more dollars.
1: At the half point, you're just topping it off.
0: John Decker has been texting me this morning. He'll be on tomorrow, I think. That's the plan. From Turkey. And he's front row press, I mean, right in the middle. And I said, John, you got to get called on today with that position. And he did. And I don't know what he asked, but he asked at least two questions. I don't know what he asked. I would think if the president's up there, you're going to ask about Iran, right? I mean, that's the breaking news.
1: Yes.
0: But yeah, it's fun following John Decker and getting he's giving some great reporting too as to what's on the table. But he's with the president in Turkey.
1: And are we hearing any of the reporters or anybody like that saying Turkey?
0: No.
1: Like that we had for the World Cup.
0: I haven't.
1: I think we're just all on the page with Turkey.
0: Let's keep it simple here. I still call it Bombay, not Mumbai.
1: Yeah.
0: But they can. It's really Saigon. That's Ho Chi Minh City now. Mm. But I kind of think of it as Saigon. So, all right, 8:43. We're back in a moment with sports.
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3: 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Kyle Harrison to the mound for the Milwaukee Brewers. 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
4: Salvador trying to drive in a run. He lands a base hit to center. This might do it. Amaya rounding third, heading home. Pete racing to third. The throw goes to third. Cut off. Amaya scores. RBI single. Alex Bregman. Cubs lead 1-0. And the 2-2. A little line drive into right field. A base hit. Dansby Swanson comes through again. Nico Horner scores. That's a big run. Not only in terms of giving them a three-run lead, but in terms of game momentum.
2: Let's go, Cubbies.
4: Now the 1-2. Bouncing ball to short. This should do it. Swanson throws to first, and the Cubs win the ball game.
2: Let's go, Cubbies, in Baltimore. In Baltimore. Wow.
3: I love it. Colin Ray to the mound for the Cubs today against Dean Kramer. For Baltimore, and that's a 5:35 first pitch over on U.S. 105.9. Boston Red Sox over the Chicago White Sox. That final was 8-1, 6:40 as that continues. Argentina over Egypt, 3-2. That makes it 8 goals for Messi in this World Cup tournament. He's phenomenal. Illinois hosting Penn on November 5th has been added to the preseason schedule for men's basketball. And Morgan Baptist from Kankakee, a McDonald's All-American, added to the Illini women's basketball roster. So go Illini.
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11: 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Nice one in store for the day-to-day. Increasing rainfall prospects. The last of probably organized rainfall going forward for the next few weeks anticipated for the end part of the week. Heat and humidity due in next week. Up to a sun-filled 87 forecast high for the day-to-day with a light southeast to south wind becoming southwest. A little patchy fog and haze around here early on this morning. Partly cloudy 67 for tonight. Warm, humid weather tomorrow. Increasing clouds up to 88. The rain chance small late morning, slightly better on tomorrow afternoon on a bit of a southwest to south wind. A couple of periods of showers, thunderstorms tomorrow night, and a low down to 68 for the day on Friday. Cloudy disk, humid weather, a couple of rounds of showers and thunderstorms, and a high temperature at about 84. A little less humidity, variably cloudy skies, a couple of showers around for the day on Saturday, not an all-day washout at 85, up to 86 on Sunday, 88 Monday into the lower 90s next Tuesday and Wednesday. 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
2: Yeah, I think we will have John Decker on tomorrow live from Turkey. It's with NATO and the conference. He's at the presser right now. Mm-hmm. And I think getting some questions. 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He'll probably have a good heads up on some of the things being with the president. 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
2: All right, that'll do it. We'll meet you on Thursday. Listen to The Drive this afternoon. They're back after being preempted from a doubleheader yesterday for Cardinal baseball. All right, Diane, thank you.
3: Enjoy the day.
2: That's Diane Ducey. I'm Stevie J. We thank you for listening. Meet you on the radio tomorrow with John Decker, Gray Television's White House correspondent. Somebody thought I was saying great.
3: It's gray.
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2: But that's easy to mistake, and how funny it sounded for me to say from Great Television, which could be Great Television. 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
3: That's right.
2: John Decker. That'll be tomorrow. All right. Thank you for listening. Have a great Wednesday. 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

0: like anytime Caitlin Clark does something, there ends up being a discourse around it. And it's not just me noticing. It's people within the game who have also noticed this. 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Along with Harry Lyles Jr., I'm Gabe Neitzel. The person who's also noticed this, pretty legendary name within women's basketball, Gina Auriemma. And he appeared on Sports Media Podcast with Richard Deitch, and they ended up discussing a lot of basketball things. And if you're talking about the women's game, Caitlin Clark's name is ultimately going to come up. And here are some of the key quotes from Gino on the overblown discourse, saying, quote, "Not every foul is a good foul. Not every foul's a bad foul. But there are fouls that are flagrant. But that's all they are. That they are not a referendum on America, which is the whole something I can't say thing has become." So I completely agree. What happened with Caitlin Clark and this whole thing blowing up with, you know, Alyssa Thomas jumping on her, going after a loose ball, fist ending up in Caitlin's throat. I think the WNBA handled it correct. They missed it in real time, which missed calls, as we continue to learn in the World Cup, in any sport, missed calls happen all the time. We watched it in the NBA Finals. Missed calls happening all the time. There were probably three flagrant fouls that could have been called on Wemby throughout the course of the NBA Finals alone that were missed. So this happens. Yes. It certainly does. And I think the WNBA handled it correctly. Yeah, we don't want this type of physical play.
1: Yep.
0: We're going to assess her a flagrant foul. We're going to suspend Alyssa Thomas for a game. And we can move on. But that's just not the way it works with Caitlin Clark, because to Gino's point, it ends up being an entire referendum on the sport and the country as a whole.
1: Yeah, I think, gosh, and this is a tough one for me to talk about, because I follow the WNBA. Like, I love watching it. Caitlin Clark is one of my favorite basketball players, men or women's basketball, to watch, like, in my life. Like, when she is on, there are not many more exciting players that we have ever seen. I think people love Caitlin Clark because she plays similarly to Stephen Curry. One of the reasons people love Stephen Curry is because you can go in the driveway, you can go to your church league, you can go to LA Fitness, and you can go try to be Steph Curry. You can't go out and try to be LeBron James. So that's part of the basis of her popularity, is you can try to replicate that, albeit you will do it unsuccessfully. That's one. Two, I think the thing that we have seen in a lot of the WNBA discourse is we have a lot of people, and Caitlin mentioned this, I believe, either earlier this week or last week, a lot of people are new to this and also not actually following the sport, and then using her to portray their own agendas. I think another thing in this, you have a big faction of people that like to use her and say to a league of majority black players, aren't you, or you should be grateful for this white woman in your sport. And I think because that faction of people has been so loud, it has turned the rest of this into a culture war that cannot be something that we mildly talk about, or there's some gray area. It is either you are 100% with me or you are against me. And that's why every single time something happens with Caitlin Clark or Angel Reese, it becomes just an all-out war. And I think it's absolutely ridiculous. I think people are using the sport for reasons that are disingenuous. I think it's unfortunate. It has taken away from a ton of young talent in the WNBA, whether we're talking about Caitlin or Angel or Nafisa Collier or whoever you want to mention, Asia Wilson, Sabrina Ionescu. You could go on and on and on and on and on. And it's just been unfortunate for the game. I do think that the bigger problem here with the WNBA as it pertains to their officiating is, boy, does it stink.
0: Yes.
1: It is terrible. Good. My goodness gracious. Like, we could talk about all the other things that come with this, yada, yada, yada. Their officiating has to get better. We're talking about a league that is skyrocketing in popularity. It shows in the numbers, right? Like, people love to bring up TV ratings that have absolutely nothing to do with it. The people are watching this, right? And you could talk about how bad, you know, World Cup officials have been. You could talk about NFL officials, NBA officials, college basketball officials. WNBA officials take the cake. Kathy Engelbert, the WNBA, if this is going to be sustainable growth, and I know I'm going on a rant here now, that has got to be fixed above all else. Because whether it's Caitlin Clark or the next person, it can't look like that.
0: holding your officials accountable, I think, is something that all sports leagues need to figure out. I think we're starting to see it in Major League Baseball. There was a story earlier this week where there are a handful of umpires who are going to be taking buyouts of their contract, and this is now going to be their last year. And chances are, you recognize a lot of those umpire names. You want to know why? Because they're bad, and you've seen them blow calls. But because of ABS, they're now being held accountable, and we're starting to see that. I don't know what the equivalent of that is in the WNBA or even in the NBA, but I 100% agree that everybody needs to be held more accountable in terms of officiating, and it has to get tighter, especially with all these other gambling controversies that are happening throughout every sport. The NFL season is right around the corner. We discuss 10 predictions for the upcoming year next on ESPN Radio.
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0: Insurance. He's Harry Lyles Jr. I'm Gabe Neitzel. And he's Devin Kane to take us through Sound Off.
1: All right, first up, Michelle Smallman, unsportsmanlike host, was on unsportsmanlike yesterday talking about the U.S. men's national team blowout loss and saying it was a failure. Take a listen.
2: There's no excuse for that. There's no excuse for them not being ready from a mental standpoint because everything has been working in their favor so far this tournament. You had a favorable group draw. You have the home crowd. You had the red card on Balogun getting overturned. Everything was working in the United States' favor. This was the time that they were supposed to break past the round of 16. This was supposed to be the year that they went on a deeper run, and everything was breaking their way. So there's no excuse for them not to be ready for this match from a physical or a mental standpoint. It's a failure. No matter how you want to slice it, this is a disappointment. The United States did not meet their goal or their expectations for this tournament.
1: Harry, she used the word failure. Do you agree?
3: Yes and no. Failure is not the word that I would use. To me, it is more embarrassing. The way that the United States, and again, Gabe, you and I have mentioned that we're more casual to this. And my question to everybody has always been, hey, like, are they playing below, right at, or above the standard that you expected from them coming into this? And everybody kept saying, going into that Belgium game, that it was above. And so the fact that you got the red card overturned, made this huge stink about it, and then went out there and just, like, pooped down your leg, like, man, that, to me, it was just more embarrassing than anything. Because I think a lot of people, if you told them, hey, they're going to get to the round of 16, round of 8, like, they'd say, hey, like, they did what they were supposed to do. So from that perspective, I disagree a little bit. To me, it was more embarrassing than a failure.
0: I would have probably disagreed with, hey, there's no way this game can be a failure going into the game. Coming out of the game, I have no problem using it because of how embarrassing the game was for Team USA. You can lose that game. Belgium's a better team.
3: Yeah.
0: I don't think you can dispute that. But whatever, it was a clown show with some of those goals. Yeah, I don't watch soccer, you know, every weekend, but I think I would probably have to be watching for a very long time to see a goalkeeper come out, field the ball, and then stub his toe trying to clear it. I don't know. I've never seen that before.
3: No.
0: Maybe somebody else has, but when stuff like that happens and you end up losing in that embarrassing of a fashion, I'm okay with using the word failure.
1: All right, we talked about the Brendan Sorsby saga, Big 12. Well, Brett Yormark, the Big 12 commissioner, was at Big 12 Media Days, and he believes it's not the time to address the Sorsby issue. Here it is.
4: Let me start off by saying I appreciate the question. I appreciate other questions that are probably going to come forth today. Today's not the time to address that issue. Today is about celebrating the upcoming football season and celebrating our 16 schools.
1: Harry, go ahead.
3: Come on, man. Like, this is like when someone says, hey, no offense, but everything after but, you should take offense to. Like, hey, I appreciate the question. No, you don't.
0: Talladega Nights.
3: Right. And also, like, when is going to be a good day to talk about it? Like, can we get a Zoom meeting down? Or I guess, you know, over here at ESPN, we do teams. Like, let's get something on the calendar then so we can talk about it. That's all. That's all.
0: The name of the event is Big 12 Media Day. If the media can't be asking about the biggest story in your conference, when is the appropriate time to be asking the commissioner of the league who was in the middle of a lawsuit with one of your own members? When is the time to ask about this?
3: It's crazy.
1: All right, we'll do one more here. This is for Nick, our resident Yankees fan. Sorry, Nick. This is the 12th strikeout from Tampa Bay. Go ahead and play it.
5: To Goldschmidt. Take in, called strike three. A dozen strikeouts for Ian Seymour. And he does put up the shutdown frame in the fifth. The Rays now lead midway through 5-6-3, thanks to Ian Seymour.
1: That was courtesy 620 WDAE. And we had five more strikeouts, 17. And that is for the second straight game, 17 strikeouts, Gabe. Thoughts? Mm.
0: Always impressive when you start doing things that nobody else has had in a sport we've played for 100 years. It's always impressive whenever that happens.
3: Bro, there's only 27 outs in a game. That's crazy.
0: It's tough look for the Yankees. Couldn't put together against the Rays. The Rich Eisen Show, that's coming your way next. This has been ESPN Radio and the ESPN app.
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0: We go from the no longer dynamic duo to the one guy, the dynamic man known as LeBron James. According to Sean Serrania, the Philadelphia 76ers, the Miami Heat, and the Cleveland Cavaliers are considered frontrunners in the race to sign him. Well, there should only be one choice, because Harry Douglas told you about that choice 2 weeks ago. 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
1: Coming up in the Thursday edition of Unsportsmanlike with Chris Canty, Michelle Smallman, and me, Evan Cohen. Nikola Jokic has opted to wait until next summer to sign an extension with the Nuggets. I'll tell you how concerned Denver fans should be about that. 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
8: 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Out of here. 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
11: 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As the game's top players battle in tennis's most prestigious event. Shh. 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

0: Good afternoon. It is The Drive on ESPN Radio 93.5. Evan Stone here. Curtis Allen still gone. Nobody knows where he is. And technically, at this very moment, we are waiting on Curtis Allen to text us because we need a code that was sent to his phone to sign in to the text line.
1: I can see the text line.
0: Oh, so you got the text line.
1: I got it.
0: Oh, so Fierce is on the text line, not only in studio, also on the text line. I got nothing. So you just let me know what the good people are saying over there, because it has been a long time since we have been on the air. Thursday was the last day I was here. You were here last Wednesday. And Friday and Monday, we had some holiday stuff going on. And then the Cardinals get a makeup game yesterday at the time of the show. So we're off yesterday, and here we are. A lot of things have happened. A lot of things have gone down since we were last on these airwaves. And I think the main thing that people here would probably like us to talk about is the fact that the Cardinals go into Wrigley Field, and they just basically tell the Cubs who's in charge.
1: That was a crazy series. I mean, I'll just say it. I was talking with my mom about this. I was like, I did say something historic would happen during that series, and two historic things happened during
0: two of them.
1: Well, one, of course, we have the fog delay, which had not happened in years. It was like decades since that has last happened. And then we had the Cardinals, the first game where the Cardinals beat up on the Cubs 17-1.
2: Goodness gracious.
1: It's been the first time in history that a team scored 20 runs in one game, and then the next game lost by 10 or more runs.
0: Huh.
1: So
0: really?
1: Yeah. So it was a very crazy series. I thought all games were fun. I thought the entire series was really fun. Even the last game. The last game was just a lot of fun, even though the Cardinals lost. It was just a fun game.
0: Yeah, only the Cubs can lose 17-1 and still have outscored their opponents over the last two games before that. So yeah, that kind of stunk. That whole thing was just rough. You're feeling so good coming off that Padres series, and all of a sudden, the Cardinals come in, and we've been talking about how, okay, Cubs, this is your chance to make a move on the division. This is your chance to, you know, not only did you whoop up on the Padres, you also just won a series in Milwaukee. And so in Milwaukee, you get two out of three, and you get a chance to come home. You then beat up on the Padres, and then all of a sudden, you get St. Louis in town, and you just get your butts kicked.
1: Yeah, I mean, it's obviously, if you're a Cubs fan, it obviously stinks. You know, you're hoping to go into the series. You know, obviously, division rival. It's been bad blood for a little bit, especially now that the Cardinals are starting to come on the up again. You know, you're starting to get that rivalry feel back. And then, you know, you're hoping, you know, Busch Stadium, it didn't turn out how you wanted. So you're hoping you can at least win two of three at Wrigley Field. And then you proceed to lose two of them. One of them getting completely blown out. And overall, like, if you're a Cubs fan, at least with that series, I wouldn't be feeling too good. But, I mean, overall, not the worst thing in the world, because now your next two series are against opponents.
0: Right.
1: And you still have a chance to catch up. Obviously, you're starting to pull away with the wild card because the Cardinals are now losing to the Brewers. They're getting completely destroyed by the Brewers, and you're facing the Orioles. So now, you know, it's like, yeah, you lost the series, but it's like, you know, at the end of the day, it's who makes the playoffs, you know?
0: Well, and I get that. I will say, so I was texting with, I don't even know what to call him, intern in a real job at the moment, Cooper. And I think we're both a little bit on the same page right now. I think as Cubs fans, I might hate Milwaukee more than I hate St. Louis.
1: I think we can both agree on that.
0: I feel like I have switched over to some Milwaukee hate, to the fact where this week I'm like, come on, Cardinals, let's do it. Go Cardinals. I freaking hate Milwaukee. They just keep winning.
1: I've talked to my friends about that, which most of my friends are Cubs fans because they're up near Chicago. And, you know, I'm talking to them and I'm just being like, you know, like, look, I know we hate each other, but I think we both can agree. Whenever one of us is facing Milwaukee, we hope the other team wins. Like, we don't want Milwaukee to win, because like they always act like, oh, we're the underdogs. We're, you know, nobody expects us to win, and like most of the time it's like, no, that's not the case. They're saying like, oh, we don't have no name players. You mean you don't have Christian Yelich, a former MVP? You don't have Jackson Chourio, a huge prospect? You don't have Jacob Mizrowski, another huge prospect? You don't have all these guys who are getting, you know, media attention? You got Jacob Mizrowski, who now people are starting to question, you know, because he's had a couple controversial plays with whether it's a hit or an error. Which can affect his ERA, and some people are accusing the Brewers and MLB of fixing that to try to keep his Cy Young candidacy going.
0: Wow, conspiracy theorist Pierce over here.
1: Because there was a play in the, I can't remember if it was the Cubs series, there was a play where Jacob Mizrowski, there was like a lightly hit ball, and the runner was running, and it was a close play at first, and they called it an error, and a lot of people were questioning whether it was a hit and an error. Now, I think you could call it either way, but a lot of people are just saying, like, okay, if this wasn't, you know, Jacob Mizrowski, if this was another player, would that have been called an error? Would that have been called a base hit?
0: Wow, that's crazy. Well, to reset, this is The Drive on ESPN Radio 93.5. If you're just joining us, Curtis Allen, once again, still gone on vacation. Conspiracy theorist Pierce over here, who thinks the league is fixing Jacob Mizrowski.
1: Mizrowski, yep.
0: It's a misery of a name. To win the Cy Young. And as Cubs fans, we don't like the Brewers. We hate the Brewers more than the Cardinals right now. I'm in the text line, everybody. I have made it. Jason in Monticello says, now that we can stop pretending to like soccer, let's get back to football talk. You would think, Jason, but then Joe in Springfield immediately texts in, holy Argentina with a huge comeback. And we are going to get into a little bit, because that's the other thing that happened. The United States of America out with a whimper.
1: That, oh my gosh.
0: Just a miserable game.
1: Miserable.
0: And then Heath on the text line says, as a Cardinals fan, unfortunately, now the Brewers are showing the cards who's really in charge. And I think that's what – here's what – we're going to get to World Cup stuff here in a little bit. I think this is the big frustration of that Cubs-Cards series. The fact that you did go up to Milwaukee, take 2 of 3, and then you come home and you lose this, it completely erases that Milwaukee series.
1: It's like rock, paper, scissors, you know? It's like Cubs beat Brewers, Brewers beat Cardinals, Cardinals beat Cubs.
0: Yeah.
1: It's like one of those like weird situations where you lose to one, you win against one team, but then you lose to a team that they beat.
0: Yeah, yeah. And unfortunately, yeah, it just keeps the Brewers at that 5-7 game range in the central lead. And I don't see them going on any sort of porous run that would allow the Cubs back into the division chase. But, you know, all you can do is keep playing. Just keep going out there, see what happens, and we go from there.
2: He needs to check the rule book.
0: But, yeah, it's good. And, yeah, the Cardinals, not a great series against the Brewers right now. I'm like, come on, guys, can you take one?
1: Can
0: you get one, please?
1: If they want to even do halfway decent, they got to win these next two games. Cause it's like, they started out this like gauntlet that we were talking about where they were playing. I think if I remember correctly, it was like 21 games in 21 days. Like, they were – it's an absolute gauntlet. I would argue one of the hardest 21 days for a team of the entire year. And then, you know, it's like – so you got the Braves, Cubs, Brewers, Braves. And it's like the first two series, you do really good. You win both series. Your offense is looking really good. The pitching staff is, you know, starting to look good. And then you get to the Brewers series back home, and you just absolutely, like, you just absolutely can't do anything. It's like, and the thing is it's the bullpen. The offense, for the most part, has been trying to give a lead. And I understand, you know, like, you look at it and you're like, three runs, that's not really much. But it's like, if you're playing against a playoff team, three runs has to be enough.
0: Yeah.
1: When you get into the playoffs, three runs has to be enough to win a game. Because if you have... Because once you get to around that four or five range, it gets significantly harder, because those are the types of teams you're going to be facing, the teams that have really good pitching that you'll be lucky to get three or four runs against.
0: Well, if the Cubs need to win games with three runs, they're going to be out in they're going to get swept, because the pitching in Chicago is just awful. We saw the Peterson experiment in game one against the Cardinals, as the Cardinals just blow out the Cubs 17-1. Game two, the Cardinals, not necessarily a blowout, but it was never in doubt. They just kind of dominated that game. Cubs salvaged the last game of the series. And then, the Cardinals bring in Milwaukee for they also getting some makeup games. So I think it's five games they got against Milwaukee
1: right
0: now.
1: It's a total of five games.
0: And they've lost the first four.
1: Three. Lost the first three.
0: Just speaking tonight into existence, I think.
1: I'm hoping they didn't lose the first one.
0: Yeah, they're back at it tonight. First pitch at 6:45, I believe.
1: While we're on the topic of baseball, another thing happened. It was right before the Cardinals-Cubs second game, 4th of July. All-star rosters got released.
0: Oh, okay.
1: So, do you want to talk about that and
0: sure.
1: how you feel about it?
0: Yeah, so, I don't really care, but so I don't have any sort of crazy opinion or anything, but let's do it.
1: Listen, I am a Cardinals fan through and through. Okay, I am a huge Cardinals fan, and I understand there will be some reserves. Cardinals have already gotten another All-Star due to the fact that somebody dropped out. There's going to be dropouts. There's going to be injuries, stuff like that. But the initial roster that they gave, how does only one Cardinal and one Cub each get into the All-Star? I don't understand it. I understand it's like, oh, when you have three teams taking 15 total spots in the Dodgers, Braves, and the Phillies, it's hard. You got to, like, try and get other teams in. But you got other teams that are, like, way under 500 who have, like, two or three guys in the All-Star. And meanwhile, you got these two teams who are competing for a playoff spot, and the initial is they only have one All-Star. It's just crazy to me. Now, I do think they got it right in terms of Jordan Walker and PCA. I just don't understand. And the thing is, this is something I've seen a lot of people talk about. How did J.J. Weatherholt not get into the All-Star? He's arguably running away with the Rookie of the Year campaign. He's been really good both offensively and defensively, and he's just been consistent. And that's been, I think, the biggest snub in terms of All-Star is J.J. Weatherholt. Though I understand, like, injuries and stuff and why... It really sucks that Ben Brown got injured, because I think he should be an All-Star at this point.
0: Wow, okay.
1: He's been really good. I got to see him pitch live, and he did really good. So I'm a baseball fan through and through. So, you know, I got to call game when game is game, you know?
0: Well, you know who you are. Pierce is just going to call game when game is game. I just don't – the All-Star game, like any other league right now, it just doesn't really mean anything to me. I'm pretty much out on all sorts of all-star formats. I just like to have fun. So home run derby, good time. When you get into, you know, the NBA, the three-point shooting contest, not really the dunk contest anymore. When you get in the NFL, I want to go back to skills challenges. Like, I want these quarterbacks throwing at moving targets and all that stuff. That's really all I care about, so I don't really have an opinion. I do know, you know, PCA is having an incredible end to the first half, and so that was good to see. And then Jordan Walker is, dare I say, slowly becoming one of my favorite players in the majors. So that's fun to watch. Yes, the Cardinals are back at it tonight against the Brewers. You can hear it right here on ESPN Radio 93.5, home of the St. Louis Cardinals. 6:45 p.m. first pitch, 5:45 pregame. You got Michael McGreevy on the bump against Kyle Harrison. This is why I was speaking tonight into existence. Kyle Harrison is 8-1 on the year with a 2.8 ERA.
1: Pretty sure, if I remember correctly.
0: McGreevy's 3-7 with a 3.1 ERA. So not a bad ERA. It's just he's not getting much support.
1: It's actually Michael McGreevy's birthday. So hopefully he'll get that birthday power, you know.
0: How old is he? He is 25 years old.
1: That's crazy.
0: On July 8th. Is that today?
1: That is today.
0: Wow. So, crazy.
1: Crazy.
0: He's 1-2. This is interesting. So Michael McGreevy is 1-2 at Busch Stadium with an ERA of 1.9.
1: Pitcher Stadium. It's a really good. He's been really good at home. It just stinks that he doesn't get much run support. And I've even heard this mentioned on the broadcast for the Cardinals. Cardinals just can't do anything at home. I don't know what it is. I don't know why they like playing at away stadiums. We talked about this, I think, like a couple weeks ago. I mentioned, like, oh, it seems weird how the Cardinals, like, they do exponentially better on the road than at home. Like, they, when I last checked, it was like they scored 40 more runs in, like, three less games in away games versus home games. And I think it's just more the ballpark that they're at. And then also, I don't know, I think they just hate their fans or something. I don't know. Like, they hate playing at.
0: Hey, them and me both, all right? So, I see a lot of your texts coming in. Scott and Terrell, you got some good stuff coming up. We're going to get to these texts after the break. It is The Drive.
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3: 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Evan Stone here. Curtis Allen still on vacay, allegedly. Pierce the Fierce. Conspiracy Pierce. That's what we might run with. But are there any other conspiracy theories you believe in? That's a dangerous question.
4: Are we talking about like sports or like in general?
3: I kind of want to know in general, but that might be an off-air discussion. Do you have any more sports conspiracy theories?
4: I mean, one that we were kind of just talking about off-air. I think FIFA's trying to get Argentina to win the World Cup. I think they're doing everything in their power to make sure they win.
3: Is that a Messi thing?
4: Probably. He's one of, if not the biggest stars in the world. And they're trying to do anything to make money. You know, it may just be like they want Messi to win back-to-back to really solidify him as the greatest of all time.
3: Well, we did watch... Are we going to do World Cup talk now? I guess we can. Let's go ahead and get it out of the way in this hour, and then the rest of the show, there'll be limited soccer.
4: Okay.
3: So, okay. And Scott, we're going to get to your text here because I'm interested to hear people's thoughts on Cardinals now at the trade deadline. But we've got a few texts that came in. My wife texted in as someone said, can we stop talking about soccer now that the U.S. are out? She said, nope. Go Norway. So we're a Norway house at the moment. Erling Haaland is just he's a shark on the field, and so we love watching him. And you want to cheer for a team that has not necessarily done well. I also have a soft spot for Belgium, even though they break my heart every World Cup. 309 texter says the World Cup is still a must-watch sporting event with some of the best talent and best goal scorers the sport has ever seen still battling out for the team title and individually for the Golden Boot. Yeah, we got Kylian Mbappe, Lionel Messi, Erling Haaland, Harry Kane. They're all chasing that Golden Boot. They've all dominated this tournament. It's been fun watching each of them. But you bring up Argentina, and this is what I believe it was Joe from Springfield who texted in earlier. Holy, you can't say it on the text line. Or you can say it on the text line, can't say it on the airwaves. Argentina with the comeback as Egypt is up 2-0 on Argentina in the 80th minute. And Argentina comes back to win 3-2 in regular time. And it was incredible to watch. Messi is almost inevitable. I'm done with any sort of Messi-Ronaldo talk as we watch Ronaldo whimper out of the tournament as well. Completely a non-factor in this World Cup for Portugal. And Messi is still carrying his team on his back. And I know they're completely different players where Messi is more midfield. He's more involved in the game. Ronaldo is more of a nine. He's up front. He's needing people to get in the ball. And maybe that's not happening very well. But he's so easily shut down in this tournament. And Messi, you can't get near him. I mean, he's still got a wizard with the ball at his feet. He's still, when his team needs him, he comes out of the woodwork and is able to put the ball in the back of the net. Argentina now are in the quarters for, I don't know, the third straight World Cup, fourth straight World Cup. And they still look vulnerable. But according to conspiracy theorist Pierce, FIFA wants Argentina to win. So.

0: Well, we'll see what happens with them. But the United States of America, they play Monday night in what has been hyped as the biggest game in American history when it comes to soccer and the World Cup, and everything was on a table. Everything was set up for you. Oh my gosh, we haven't even gotten into this. Balogun gets his red card rescinded, which I then made a joke that it's awful for the sport, genuinely. It was terrible. You'd never want the optics of a leader, of a politician, calling in a favor to a buddy who they're super close, and all of a sudden a red card is rescinded, and I hope it never happens again after Monday night. I was fine with it happening Monday night, but after that, we should never do it again. Balogun is on the field in an unprecedented move. You've got the match happening in Seattle, where you're undefeated in Seattle as the U.S. men's national team. It's a fever pitch in that stadium. The march to the stadium was bigger than the Seahawks Super Bowl parade. Everything was going in your favor. You've got an aging Belgium team that their superstars are starting on the bench. They're not even on the field. You've got everything you could ever possibly want to happen going into this match. And I told my buddy as we sat down to watch it, I said, in my sports fandom, I have learned that when everything miraculously starts going in your favor, that's when the pain comes. And the pain came, and it came fast and often, as Belgium gets an easy goal in the first 10 minutes. They dominate the game. Malik Tillman hits another stunner of a free kick, and he's becoming a wizard in free kicks and getting the ball in the back of the net. And you're thinking, okay, here we go. We were nervous. We just had to get our feet underneath us. And within 65 seconds, Belgium takes the lead again. And just a gift of a goal that Tim Ream gives the Belgians. And from that moment on, Belgium just dominated the game. Just dominated possession, dominated with pressure. The United States could not complete a pass. They couldn't hold any sort of aggressive, purposeful possession. They couldn't, all their 1-2 touches, Belgium's passing circles around them. Nobody looks confident. Everybody looks afraid on the ball, except for maybe Balogun and Tillman. Tyler Adams, I think, played well as well. Everyone else is just kind of freaked out. You still have a little bit of hope, though. You come out in the second half, and you've got some good movement. And then Matt Freese, with just a howler of a keeper moment, comes out to play the ball. He tried to kick it. It looked like every single iron I've ever shot after a perfect drive, where you just chunk the crap out of that thing, stubs his toe in the ground, doesn't even touch the ball, tries to get rid of it with his other foot, and a Belgian just passes it into the back of the net. And at that point, the game was essentially finished. Lukaku comes in, gets a pretty easy goal at the very end to make it 4-1, and the United States of America whimpers out of the World Cup without any sort of fight, without any sort of aggression. And what was supposed to be the biggest game in your team's history turns into one of the more embarrassing performances you've ever had. Did you watch the game, Pierce?
1: Oh, I was watching it. I'm not going to lie. I was watching that, you know, the goal with the Matt Freese and just that whole moment. And I was literally like, what just happened? Like, I was literally so confused. As soon as that happened, I turned off the game. Like, I straight up was like, it's over. Like, I turned off the game and I just started watching like anything else.
0: Well,
1: at that point,
0: I think at that moment, and this was some of my big frustration coming out of it, and there's been so much talk about, okay, Christian Pulisic, is he really the leader that you need? Is he really the face of this organization anymore? As he subs off at halftime, injured again. I think that's like the fourth time in seven games he's subbed off injured. And, all of that is going down. But you really saw the pedigree of some of the world's power teams versus the United States of America. Belgium goes down 2 goals to Senegal. And in the 81st minute, they come back and they win 3-2. Argentina goes down 2 goals, as we just said, to Egypt. And they come back in the 80th minute and they win 3-2. And you see these other organizations, these other nations, that maybe things are not going their way, but they know we can get ourselves out of this. We can push, we can press, we can figure this out. We just need one. And once we get one, everybody else on the field is going to start freaking out, and then we can make our run. When it got to 3-1, it looked like even before 3-1, honestly, it looked like the United States were already defeated. It looked like they already thought, I can't believe this is happening to us. I can't believe we played this poorly. We just want to get out of here. We just want to go hide in a shell or something. And it was such a stark contrast from some of the other teams that face adversity and the United States that faces adversity. They not a single time in this tournament faced adversity and really overcame, except for maybe you could argue when Balogun gets the red card against Bosnia and they hold on, they play 30 minutes with 10 men, they still score a goal. But Bosnia is ranked like the 60th best team in FIFA. So the most adversity you faced was against a team you should beat handily. And you did. Fine. Belgium was their first real opponent they played with two starting 11s on the field. And it looked like they were playing a world powerhouse. And they were the US MNT of old. And it was really sad. It was really depressing to watch. But as I think our 309 texter said, there is still a lot of incredible World Cup soccer to come as we are in our first day with no soccer since the World Cup started, as we are starting to wind down. But we're back at it tomorrow. This is what you might call the Elite Eight. Internationally, if they use the metric system, this is called the quarterfinals. So you got France versus Morocco tomorrow. On July 10th, you've got Spain versus Belgium. July 11th, Norway versus England. And then July 11th, Argentina versus Switzerland. So you still have Messi, Harry Kane, Erling Haaland, Doku, Yasmin Lamal, Kylian Mbappe, all still in this tournament, all still scoring goals, all still dominating. And, you know, if I were to pick two teams I'm going for right now, I want Norway to win because this Erling Haaland run is just incredible. He's just an awesome athlete to watch. I'd like Belgium to win for my guy, Benjamin Bosmans Verdonk, who we texted a lot of trash towards each other last week. And that was painful. I had to text him and say congratulations, but go for him. And Morocco, I would love to see Morocco advance as the only non-European South American team left in the tournament. I'd love to see them grab a trophy. That could be fun too. And then I'm a Messi over Ronaldo guy, so sure, give me Argentina. Which 309 texter says, all five referees for the France-Morocco game are from Argentina. Get your popcorn ready to watch another screw job to get France out of the tournament to make it easier for Argentina. Which, speaking of Argentina, now the big conversation is Mauricio Pochettino, the United States men's national team gaffer, manager, who's from Argentina. Now we figure out, does he stay or does he move on? Does he sign his contract extension, which runs out at the end of the World Cup, with the U.S. men's national team, which they've already offered him? Or will he make his move back into league soccer to go back to Europe and coach a team over there, which I see genuinely zero shot that he would stay on as the United States men's national team coach. I think he came for the World Cup that is on home soil. I don't see him as any sort of a long-term culture builder trying to turn it around for American soccer, unless something during this run really, you know, tugged at the heartstrings. I don't think that's what he's here for. I think he will find himself back in Europe in a week-to-week job versus an every 4 years job. And that'll be sad to see because I really like him as a manager. Blake and Chrisman, Dub Bees. Evan, I'll take blame on the loss. I shouldn't have watched. You know what, Blake? Don't do that to yourself. You should have watched. And you should have been able to enjoy yourself. You should have been able to watch and become a fan of the game because the United States men's national team should have played better. They should have come through and they should have been able to create a space where you can with pride watch this game of soccer and say, as an American, we have arrived. But they didn't do that for you. It's not your fault, Blake. It is their fault. It is the United States men's national team's fault that they didn't show up, that they came out flat, that they dropped the ball, that they were scared, that they didn't rise up to the moment. And that's not to say they didn't care. That's not to say that they phoned it in, that they didn't even try. They did all those things, but they failed horribly. And it's on them, Blake. It's not on you. It's not your fault. We should have had pride. 250-year anniversary. It was all coming together. And when it all comes together, that's when it all begins to fall apart. If there's anything I've learned in this life, is that when it all seems to feel good, that's when it gets ripped away from you.
1: That is how it tends to be.
0: And I'm just going to throw this out there. They wore all blue uniforms on Monday night. I am humbly asking all teams that I love, please stop wearing all blue uniforms. Don't do it. Don't do it anymore. I'm tired of watching my team run out in an all-blue uniform only to break my heart. Blake said, Evan, you got some heart, I'll tell you. It's broken. Because my teams keep wearing all blue outside of the Music City Bowl. And when they wear all blue, bad things happen. I don't know how long we're actually allowed to listen to that song before it's a copyright infringement, but it's another day where I went and watched it at a buddy's house in Mahomet. And when I left his house, the 20-minute drive home, just constant,
2: we suck. We suck.
1: That's one of those like rides where you don't have any music on.
3: We were just doo-doo.
1: You just gotta sit there and listen to the silence. I feel like as a fan, these moments are the worst and the best, but they're only the best whenever you have that higher moment because it makes the higher's high feel good. But it's like, are we ever going to get that higher high moment, you know? It's like, that's the question. It's like, you know, if you're, you know, like Cubs fans, right? You have all that misery, and then you win in 2016. You know, you have those moments, and it's like, it just makes that feel so much better. But it's like, will we ever have that high, high moment with the U.S. men's national team?
0: I don't know. No, we will not. I don't even know what that... Here's the thing that is sad, is winning that game Monday would have been the high, high moment.
1: It would have.
0: Even though it's only to the quarterfinals.
1: Yeah.
0: It only would have put you into the, quote-unquote, Elite Eight. And that would have been the high moment for the United States men's national team. And that's all we wanted. That's all we wanted. Can we have that?
4: No.
0: Yeah, I didn't think so.
4: No. No.
0: Scott Frost! Yeah, I mean, that's just what... Oh my gosh, it's just it's a hard thing to sit in. Lindy says haven't the men's basketball team won the last two games they wore blue in basketball? I can't remember. I think you talk about the good times and the bad times, and I feel like, and maybe this is just me as a human, which the hope always exists. But man, I feel like I need 10 good times to outweigh the one bad time. You know, it's like I will always see Illinois football in all blue running out onto the field as Penn State beats them 63-10. That's what I'm going to see as Iowa beats them 63-0. Were they wearing all blue that day? I feel like they were.
1: You good?
4: Who cares? I don't care.
0: I don't care. That's just my, you know what? Whatever. This is the drive.
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0: Welcome back. It is The Drive. This song just feels fitting for the day. Pierce, you know this one?
1: Ain't No Rest for the Wicked?
0: No. I appreciate the confident guest, though.
1: It has that same kind of, like, I guess, instruments. Mm. So.
0: No, this is Loser.
1: Oh, okay. I have heard of this before.
0: Yep. It just feels appropriate. You were talking about stats earlier. Mm-hmm. I'm going to go ahead and put this stat in here while the music is playing because it fits. This is from Optistats, which is one of the best follows on Twitter. The Cubs are the second team in Major League Baseball history to win one game by 15-plus runs, but then lose their next game by 15-plus runs. The other was the Boston Bean Eaters from September 10th to 11th, 1894. A 25-8 win followed by a 17-2 loss, both in, can you guess it? Chicago against the Colts, the modern-day Cubs.
1: I knew it had something to do with Chicago because I saw something on that and I thought that was really cool.
0: That is courtesy of my favorite sports statistician who keeps me abreast of all news, my wife. She also sent, for our NHL fans out there, the Chicago Blackhawks they've sent out a, what do you want to call this, a little news story. This morning, Connor Bedard underwent successful surgery to repair his left shoulder. We expect him to make a full recovery in an approximate timeline of 4 months, which if you're counting and keeping track, that is after the season starts. So Blackhawks looking to maybe start the year without their star. And some other headlines breaking the news today. We were just talking about this a little bit off air. The NCAA opens a Brennan Soresby inquiry into Cincinnati. My mic is not doing well right now. This thing will not sit still. Justin Verlander has called it quits after this year. He says time has come. He's going to be retiring after this season. The NIL clearinghouse, this is fascinating, has rejected $90 million in deals. Interesting. Bucks GM says trading Giannis was very difficult. Imagine that. This was sad. XMLB pitcher and coach, Phil Reagan. He dies at the age of 89. He's been around forever. He was a pitcher and a coach for pretty much his entire life, I feel like. And then Ukraine's Koltsik slams the IOC in their decision on Russia, which I think they're going to finally allow. Slammed the International Olympic Committee's decision to provisionally lift its ban on Russia and recommend that individual sports drop the neutral status for athletes. And so that's kind of big. That's big geopolitical news. Sports follows geography. But that's that. Lindy and Champagne says, did I miss a text here? Let's make sure I'm getting this right. Here, nope, just giving you a hard time. The minute FIFA suspended the red card was the minute it was over. The motivation they had was going to be wasn't going to be equaled by the U.S. If he does not get the red card suspended, I believe they think they can walk through the game, and the U.S. has the extra motivation and energy. It's an interesting conversation because I do wonder how much of an effect that had on the United States men's national team. And then, of course, it immediately turns into a power conversation, a political conversation, which is unfortunate all the way across the board. And unfortunately, our politicians would not stop talking about it. They want to take all the credit for everything that happened, which I don't necessarily believe is the case, but they will for sure make you think that's the case. And then all of the focus goes into stuff that doesn't need to be focused on, and Belgium has a fire in their belly now. They won the social media game afterwards when they said overturn this with the final score posted. Which you never know. We've got, let's see, maybe Trump can make some calls over the next day or so. We'll get us into the game against Spain. We'll see. But it's just the whole thing's unfortunate. It's unfortunate for sport. It's unfortunate for this team that is going to be the cloud that surrounds them for a big portion of this next World Cup cycle. And it's going to be incredibly unfortunate when it potentially happens again with another nation. When you start having leaders of nations, political leaders, start trying to call in favors and to strong arm FIFA, which we know FIFA obviously is a very humble and above board organization. Surely they would never do anything sketchy or twisted.
1: Definitely.
0: Yeah.
1: Never.
0: So, yeah, no, we'll just kind of see how this tournament ends. But beyond all of that, I will just say what an incredible tournament this has been. The host cities have been awesome. I've only heard incredible things about international fans traveling around the United States. They're experiencing fun things for the first time. And it's been so much fun to watch the world see the United States through fresh eyes. And I was listening to a podcast, and somebody from England who was over here covering the games, and they're talking to them, and two things that I found fascinating that they asked: what was your biggest takeaway? And then what are you going to take back with you as you go back to the UK? And he said, my biggest takeaway, and I can't remember the name of the gentleman who said this, so I can't give him due credit, but my biggest takeaway is how wonderful and lovely all of the people are. And I'm learning more and more that's how it always is. The things you see on the news, on social media, on, you know, whatever, it's always going to teach you a certain thing about nations and countries, but it won't teach you anything about the people. And it doesn't matter what's going on in the world, when you touch the ground and you meet the people are lovely. So it was the same way when Russia hosted the World Cup and all the things that are going on with Russia right now. But then you get there and you meet the citizens and the people of Russia. And it's like, man, these people are incredible. They're awesome people. And it's like that all around the world. And as I got to the United States and I started meeting the people, and I realized these people are just incredible people. Like, we really do just love each other. And then they said, what are you going to take back with you? And he said, there is an infectious, contagious optimism that exists in the American spirit. The idea of, we can do it. Yeah, it can happen. And not just in sport, but anywhere in life. Yeah, I think so. And the way that he described that just does not exist in the UK. There is no optimism anywhere. We are who we are. This is where we've ended up. It's probably going to rain again today. We're going to lose the game. We're going to miss the penalty. We're going to lose the money. We're going to go to the pub. That's all we've got. And I love the idea that the American optimistic spirit, it exists. And no matter what the news outlets, no matter what the media, no matter what social media wants to tell you, I still believe at the bottom of my heart, even as disappointing as this United States run ended, that people have good hearts and they're optimistic. And I'm glad we could show that to the world.
1: I thought it was really awesome just getting to kind of see, you know, everyone getting to bond over, you know, the World Cup, because that's the whole point of it. It's to bring cultures together and really, you know, show like, oh, this is what it's actually like, not what you see. Obviously, you know, you got to see all the international people get to kind of experience a lot of things with America, and they started to finally understand why, you know, America is kind of the way it is sometimes. Especially, you know, they make fun of, you know, they say like, oh, they make fun of like the people and like maybe their weight. And then they eat here and they're like, I understand why that happened. So like, I just think it's really cool getting to kind of see that. And I think like, it just really shows like, I mean, it's people, you know, people are fun. Right. And of course the whole optimism thing, I don't know. That's just what it's like here in America. It's like, I don't care. Like you got Cowboys fans every year being like, yeah, we're going to win the Super Bowl. And like, you know, so yeah. I just think that's how it is. You know, everyone just wants to live their best life and see, you know, the best thing possible. And if you, it's like what we joke, you know, we manifest it, you know, so if we can manifest it, it can happen.
0: And there was one person who, they were traveling around for the games. And they had two pictures, and the first game they were at was in Texas. The second one was in Boston. They said, I can't believe this is the same country. And that's the beauty of the United States of America. And I love it. Time for news.
11: This is a Fox News alert. More U.S. strikes on Iran. I'm Lisa Brady. The U.S. military just confirming new strikes have begun for a second night, aiming to hold Iran accountable and further degrade their ability to threaten freedom of navigation in the Strait of Hormuz. This after what CENTCOM calls unjustified aggression against commercial shipping and civilian crews. President Trump is on his way back from a NATO summit, telling reporters before leaving Turkey, negotiating with Iran may be a waste of time.
12: They want to make a deal, but they don't know how to make a deal, and then they go around shooting ships at night. I don't like that.
11: And saying earlier, he thinks the ceasefire agreement is over.
12: They're liars. They're cheats. They're sick people.
11: But he also says talks can continue. Iran responded to last night's U.S. strikes by targeting U.S. military sites in the region. On the summit sidelines, President Trump telling Ukraine's President Zelensky the U.S. will allow Ukraine to build its own Patriot air defense systems to counter Russian missile attacks. Also meeting with the new president of Syria.
12: Syria's become a very stable, I mean, it's amazing. In a short period of time, it's really been stabilized, and we're proud of that.
11: Later notifying Congress, the U.S. will remove Syria as a state sponsor of terrorism as part of a normalization process with the new government. The defense raising DNA questions on day three of a hearing in Utah, where a judge will decide if there's enough evidence to send Charlie Kirk's accused assassin to trial.
13: Lawyers for Tyler Robinson questioned FBI forensic examiner Amanda Baker about a towel that was found wrapped around the alleged murder weapon. She said it contained DNA from both Robinson and his ex-lover and roommate Lance Twiggs. Defense attorney Michael Burt went after her testimony, suggesting the testing was flawed.
11: Fox's Claudia Cowan at the courthouse in Provo, with the preliminary hearing expected to last all week. 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
11: A now former Wisconsin judge gets no time behind bars after ushering a Mexican immigrant out of her courtroom, evading ICE agents.
20: Former Milwaukee County Judge Hannah Dukin is spared a prison sentence, even probation, receiving only a $5,000 fine after jurors convicted her last year of obstructing federal immigration agents for helping an illegal immigrant in her court on a battery charge dodged the ICE agents.
11: Fox's Jeff Benasso, Dugan telling the judge she was just a public servant trying to maintain the decorum and safety of the courtroom. The judge calling it a bad decision that was a deviation from an otherwise law-abiding life. Dugan could have faced several years in prison. One of baseball's greats will retire later this year. Justin Verlander, three-time Cy Young Award winner and two-time World Series champion, will walk away after this season with the Detroit Tigers. The 43-year-old is the oldest player in Major League Baseball and has been battling injuries. The Emmy nominations are out with two favorites leading the pack. HBO Max's ER show The Pitt with 25 nominations, and the comedy Hacks has 24 in its final season.
21: Jean Smart landed another nomination for Outstanding Lead Actress in a Comedy Series. The nomination sees Smart closing in on tying an Emmy record currently held by comedy legends Julia Louis-Dreyfus and Cloris Leachman. Michael J. Fox received his first Emmy nomination in a decade for his work on Shrinking, and Rob Reiner got a posthumous nod for his recurring part on The Bear. Mariska Hargitay will host the 78th Annual Primetime Emmy Awards, set to air on NBC September 14th. Michelle Foligno, Fox News.
11: Newlywed Taylor Swift is an Emmy nominee for the Eras Tour The Final Show concert special. Bad Bunny also nominated for his Super Bowl halftime show. A mixed finish on Wall Street after a sell-off with oil prices surging. The Dow dropping 576 points, but that was off session lows. And the Nasdaq finishing higher
2: I'm Lisa Brady, Fox News.
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0: 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It's The Drive, ESPN Radio 93.5. Evan Stone here. Curtis Allen's still on vacation. Pierce the Fierce, Conspiracy Pierce, in studio. He just told me a crazy conspiracy theory that he believes in. I'm not allowed to say it on the air, but it's insane. Didn't know people thought that. But
1: yeah, I told you I couldn't tell you on air.
0: Yeah. No, I'm okay with that. Pierce, I would love to play another Name That with you today. If you would be okay with that. But before we can do that, there's only one person that I feel like I can do this as we get on the airwaves together. And to intro the conversation with maybe just one of the greatest songs that has ever been put together. And that's because my good friend, my buddy, my fellow Creedian, Ravi Lula from Her Dat Sports is on the line. Ravi, what's going on?
2: Hold on, I'm just jamming out for a second.
0: Yeah, I'm going to let it keep going. Scott Stapp in his leather pants right now.
2: Incredible.
0: Yeah.
2: I got to say, so I saw Creed in concert a couple summers ago. They came to the Omaha area. Just phenomenal experience.
0: I gotta say I'm a little bit surprised by that, but
2: why?
0: I just didn't know if they were able to give a good live performance.
2: His voice is still pretty good.
0: Like, really?
2: It held up pretty well, yeah.
0: Wow. Okay, here we go. Hold on. Wow. Come on, Scott. You see, when Curtis isn't here, I get to play whatever I want to play.
2: Incredible. Just stuff. So, you know, funny story about the concert real quick.
0: Should we just leave this on the whole conversation?
2: Yeah, you can just leave it in the background the whole time. If we could get one last breath right after this and then my sacrifice, that'd be terrific.
0: Wow. That might be some sort of copyright thing. I'm not sure how that all works, so I'm going to go.
2: I won't worry about it. I'm pretty sure you guys have a license. It's fine. So my favorite Creed song is One Last Breath. So I recorded a section because I wanted something, but I recorded a section of Higher because I was like, okay, still iconic, still a great song, but I didn't want to be distracted during One Last Breath. I think I sent that video to you. It's pretty good.
0: Because here's the thing, full disclosure, we were supposed to go to that show together because it was going to be they had one up in Chicago and we were going to go together. And then I think it was on my end. Life just got crazy. And I was like, dude, I don't think my wife's going to let me do that. People on the text line are like, good. Like you have a smart wife to not let you go to Creed shows. But
2: I think
0: had happened is I had overbooked myself with a million other things. And then she was like, you're doing what? We had a newborn baby at the time too. So you then also didn't go, but then they came to Omaha. Was that right?
2: Yeah, they came to the, Council Bluffs, so just outside Omaha.
0: Ugh.
2: I like to make the distinction because they're not the same. It's like a Pawnee Eagleton situation.
0: Oh, yeah. Good pull.
2: In a Parks and Rec.
0: Good pull.
2: We're the Eagleton side of things for sure.
0: I was about to say, who's Eagleton, who's Pawnee?
2: I mean, we're definitely Eagleton. We're the better side of things. I mean, I know Pawnee gets the glow up in the show, but everybody knows where they'd rather live.
0: Hmm. Yeah, that makes sense. So, Rav, we were just talking about how this is our first time back on the airwaves since last Thursday, actually. We took a pretty good break, and you had just mentioned today was the first show you guys had back since the holidays, and a lot happened in the sports world over the last 3, 4, 5 days. Incredible things, and I was trying to figure out, okay, where do we start? Where do we begin? Let's start with this. Travis Kelce and Taylor Swift get married at Madison Square Garden.
2: Yeah, and I got to be honest with you. So, like, I like some of Taylor Swift's music. I wouldn't call myself a Swiftie. Like, I'm not obsessed or anything like that. I don't care about her personal life that much. I got to say, the internet's been pretty crappy on this one. Like, there are a lot of haters that I'm just like, what are you guys, like, quit being a-holes. Knock it off. Like, she got married. She's happy. Like, leave it alone, man.
0: Yeah.
2: Like, what has she ever done to you? Like, chill out. It's so weird.
0: I will say,
2: like, undeserved hate. I just don't get it at all. Like, she's living rent free in so many people's heads.
0: Yeah, I do think it's so easy as a human just to be like, oh, I don't care. Like, just do that. Try it one time. This is to all the people. Try
2: all
0: one time. I will say this, though. ESPN did her no favors. As they're running, like, hour-long specials on the Taylor Swift wedding, and they're doing, it's like it's a 30 for 30 or something, or a ESPN 60. Like, we're gonna do this. I get people get annoyed, but change the channel. Who
2: cares? You know what's crazy about television, though?
0: What's
2: you
0: that?
2: Can watch anything you want.
0: That's true.
2: Like, you don't, like, it's not, this isn't even one of those situations, like, back in the day, and you're probably too young for this, I'm not that much older than you, but, like, I remember my parents had a TV, we had to get up and change the channel on the television.
0: I had that, too.
2: Like, there was no remote.
0: Yeah.
2: And so, you're just so much more youthful than I am. I'm very curmudgeon-y, so I forget that we're only a couple years apart.
0: Yeah.
2: Like, it's not even that, which, by the way, you could still change the channel. You just had to get up. You can watch literally. If I can't find the remote, I can change the channel from my phone.
3: He needs to check the
2: remote. Don't watch anything you don't want to watch. This is not that hard.
0: Yeah, I just feel like if the stuff on the TV is starting to annoy you, I mean, you can always just put in
4: The Band of Brothers,
0: and then you're good. Like, just watch that, and you'll be fine. So yeah, that was crazy. I saw Will Compton was pretty upset that he didn't get invited, but it's just like, come on, why are we spending so much time on something that literally has zero effect on any of our lives? Now, things that also have zero effect on our lives: NBA free agency, World Cup soccer, NFL getting ready to start, Big Ten football, Major League Baseball getting into the All-Star break. Where would you like to go? What is something that is, I see pretty much Golden State might be out of the running for LeBron. Sad or happy?
2: I largely indifferent. Like, this front office has been so terrible and inept for basically since Kevin Durant was there that I'm so, like, calloused to their ineptitude that I just don't even have a reaction to it anymore, because it's like, okay, maybe it would have been fun to, you know, have the old guy Expendables team and, you know, bring in everybody that's been in that was drafted before the year 2010. Like, that's fine, whatever. At this point, nothing is, I almost just want him to trade Curry. Like, I just want him to trade him to a team where I can enjoy him again, because they've been so bad at maximizing his late prime and now the late stages of his career that they did him so dirty. And it just makes me so upset. Like, they never appreciated, to me, it feels like they never appreciated that they had one of the top 10 basketball players of all time. And I don't even think that's controversial. I have him higher than that, but one of the top 10 basketball players of all time on their team. And it seemed like they never had, like, the urgency to be like, hey, we should maximize this window because, like, this is not going to happen again. Mm. Like, you can't draft Jordan Poole and be like, yeah, he could be like Curry Light. No, he can't. No, he can't. He sucks, and he's going to get punched in the face because he's a tool. Like, this isn't a thing. Like, there is no Curry Light. I understand this is blasphemy, but it's like when everybody was trying to find, like, you know, like, he's baby Jordan or he's the next Jordan. It's like, you know how many titles Vince Carter won? Zero. You know how impactful he was in the history of the league? Not at all. Like, yeah, he sort of looked like him, and he jumped real high, and they both went to North Carolina. That's it.
0: Mm. He did ruin the dunk contest.
2: He did. Well, he saved it and ruined it simultaneously.
0: Yeah, that's what I'm saying. Yeah, that's it. I'll give him that. Yeah, it's okay. Question with this, with the LeBron thing, which then I'm going to try and remember this because that just spurned another fascinating conversation in my mind. But so it looks like, you know, the Warriors are not going to have, you know, be competitive enough or whatever is happening on that end of things. Philadelphia is the name, since they made the trade for Jaylen Brown, that is you know, rocketing up the board as a potential landing spot. Cleveland, it seems like, for all intents and purposes, are probably the leader in the clubhouse, which would just be, you know, that Disney story ending if they win a title there. But LeBron in Philadelphia is fascinating to me. Would you hate that or be indifferent or love it?
2: Largely indifferent. The one that's fascinating to me, because Philadelphia is interesting. I think the more interesting conversation with Philadelphia is, what do you do with Joel Embiid?
0: Right.
2: Like, do you just hope that the 20 games he's going to be healthy this year or the playoffs? Like, what do you do with Joel Embiid? Right? Like, I don't know. So that's the fascinating part for them. The team that would be super-duper interesting to put LeBron James on, if I could just pick a team, are the San Antonio Spurs. Because if you put him basically in the role that they had De'Aaron Fox in this year and just say, hey, you're the secondary creator. Dylan Harper's coming along. You're going to teach him how to do some stuff in terms of, like, late-game shot creation, stuff like that. And then, oh, yeah, you can kind of dog it on defense a little bit because Wemby's just going to clean up everything. Like, LeBron James actually fixes a lot of problems for San Antonio, and San Antonio fixes a lot of problems for LeBron James.
0: Mm-hmm.
2: So, like, that to me is, like, fascinating. And it's just, like, when you're LeBron, you almost have to be like, hey, what is a franchise of a certain stature that fits my own standing as a basketball player? And San Antonio does that. Like, he can't go to Charlotte. You know what I mean? Mm. He can't go to Milwaukee. He has already been to Miami and Cleveland, so those are fine. I think it's really funny that if New York hadn't won, he probably would have gone there, which is a little hilarious. But, like, he's not going to Brooklyn. You know, like, he's going to go to a historic franchise, one with some weight to it. And I do think San Antonio qualifies there. That would be from a pure basketball standpoint, LeBron James on San Antonio Spurs would be absolute cinema. Like, I would be enthralled the entire year.
0: Yeah, and I got to be honest, I want to see him go to an organization that has not won a bunch of titles. Like, if I'm going to root for that, that's where I want him to land. That's why I'm okay with Cleveland. I was okay with Philadelphia. But
2: Philly's fine. Philly would be fascinating. Like, it, from the lack of title standpoint,
0: right.
2: The problem is, like, I just don't know. Like, you just trade for Jaylen Brown. It seems a little redundant with LeBron James, although I'm sure you'd figure it out. But you've got, I don't know, James, Maxey, and Jaylen Brown. Like, there's a lot of overlapping skill sets there,
0: yeah,
2: in terms of how they all want to play basketball. And I'm not totally sure if that makes sense from a basketball standpoint, unless somebody's willing to play a little bit differently. I also don't know. Again, like, unless Joel Embiid's healthy, you're not winning a championship there in all likelihood, unless you move off of him for something else. And I think they would have to actually, like, provide incentives for a different team to take on his contract. So, like, it would be interesting from a historical standpoint. I don't know how interesting it is from a basketball standpoint, just because I don't know that it works.
0: Yeah. Who spreads the floor there is kind of the, you know, it's you got a lot of guys that are just going to be driving into a lot of other guys. So, okay. The thought that crossed my mind is you're talking about Steph and Golden State, mm-hmm, and potentially, you know, not taking advantage of his window and not, you know, supporting him in that kind of a sense, which is kind of, it's wild to say, because how many titles did he get? Did he get three?
2: Four.
0: He got four. So, mm-hmm, I mean, you could argue, hey, they did it for a minute and now it's just really hard to do. I don't know. But
2: they did, but they also completely, I mean, they had lottery picks and stuff like that during his prime. Like, they squandered it. Like, they had an opportunity and they blew it.
0: They could have had seven. They ended up with four. Whatever. When you start thinking of greats and organizations,
2: mm-hmm,
0: who squandered their great and their career,
2: I think I know where you're going here.
0: Anyone else. I mean, I've got a for sure 1A. Like, there's a 1-1 choice in my mind. But if you're cultivating a list of guys who were greats,
2: okay,
0: guys who are greats, who are just incredible athletes, they're in that conversation or would be in that conversation of GOAT, but their organization just literally screwed them over. What are some names that you might put on that list? Because I think the top one for me is Mike Trout.
2: Oh, first one I thought of was Barry Sanders. I thought that's a good one. Trout's interesting because I don't really think of baseball in those terms, because it's too, like, there, it takes too many pieces, right? Like, there's too many pieces that have to be really, really good on a baseball team for it to matter that you have one awesome guy.
0: Right.
2: And so I don't think, like, I don't look at Ken Griffey Jr.'s career and be like, doesn't have any World Series, right? Like, I don't look at Barry Bonds' career and say, doesn't have any World Series. Like, that's not a thing I really, like, I don't attribute ring culture to baseball very often. So I don't go to Trout, doesn't have any World Series. Like, that's not a thing I really, like, I don't

0: Wow.
1: Totally fair. That baseball is just so, you need so many guys to be good, and you don't, he has no impact on pitch. Like, he has no impact on one entire side of the ball.
0: Yeah.
1: Right. So that is in terms of like pitching and everything like that. So
0: same thing for a running back.
1: It's true, but a running game keeps the ball away from the other offense, which I would argue does have a huge impact on the defense. Same thing with a really elite quarterback. Like, you used to see how, like, a Peyton Manning would manipulate the game clock so that other teams just never got the ball back.
0: Yeah.
1: Right? Like, there's that, that is actually a huge part of football, whereas, like, Mike Trout gets his three or four. And he also, like, doesn't get to play offense that much either. You like, four at-bats a game. Out of 27 outs, you're playing 1/8 of the time.
0: Yeah,
1: but, on offense even.
0: But that's one reason why your front office has to be even more intentional and better about surrounding great talent with other talent.
1: I get that. I just mean like a transcendent talent doesn't actually get you that much in baseball. Is my point. Mm.
0: Yeah, because they had Trout and Shohei at the same time.
1: Yeah, they had two transcendent talents, and it just doesn't matter, right? Like you need. You're better off having like 10 really good talents than you are having two transcendent ones. Mm.
0: So you
1: and
0: said
1: that's not the case in other sports,
0: right? You said Barry 217 texted in, said Andrew Luck, which I yeah maybe he's a little overstated.
1: I think I mean like he's really good. Don't get me wrong, but like I thought like Marino maybe, if you wanted to go quarterbacks, I thought Dan Marino sort of fit. I'm trying to, I mean, right now we're seeing it with Joe Burrow. Like the Bengals are absolutely just doing horrible things to Joe Burrow's career.
0: Pierce, you got one?
2: I was going to argue with Andrew Luck. I think what maybe this 217 texter is mentioning more is the fact that even though they had a generational talent like Andrew Luck, which I don't like to use the word generational talent that often, but Andrew Luck just was.
0: You should use it once a generation.
2: Pretty much, yeah. Andrew Luck was really good. Andrew Luck was incredibly good, and the fact that they didn't build an O-line around him that could protect him, I think that's the part that I think when people talk about, oh, yeah, the organization failed him, because he retired really early in his career, and he's a big what if story. And it's like, what if the Colts did build a halfway decent O-line to protect him, and he didn't, and he wasn't getting hit 20 times a game for, you know, 16 games a year.
0: Yeah.
2: Like, I think that's more what it is. Not exactly that they didn't build the talent around him, but they couldn't protect him. Which is like the most important thing to do with a QB.
0: Right. Yeah.
1: Yeah. So the way I thought you were going with this, I thought you were trying to tie this into another current topic. And I thought you were going to ask the question about Christian Pulisic and USA Soccer. But I would argue that he's not that guy.
0: I'm pretty much there too.
1: That's where I thought you were going with it. Like, been pretty injury prone, not just what we saw in the last game, but so that's where I thought you were going with that question. I thought you were kind of leading me to water there.
0: I did mention a little bit in the first hour that, you know, he's been billed so much as the guy, and I think we're seeing it over and over again that it's not true. Like he's not the guy.
1: No.
0: Which is fine.
1: He's not.
0: Now figure out who that is, because I think there's a couple of other guys that I would be infinitely more satisfied with billing them as that guy.
1: Yeah, I mean, I love like Tillman. Tillman's incredible. I like Freeman a lot. But the funny thing, you bring up that guy with USA Soccer, and I'll change gears here from the conversation a little bit, but the thing that I think is really interesting about that is, and I see this a lot, I've seen this a lot with Nebraska football over the last handful of years, probably like 10, 15 years, is I call it the savior complex. Like fan bases are always looking for a savior. Like, hey, I need that guy. We need the guy. And it's like soccer is actually, and I get you've got like a transcendent talent like Messi, and you see how impactful that is. Not as impactful as the referees and the VAR guy, but like really impactful.

0: Brazil with Argentina when you see that game against Egypt. But like soccer is kind of a little like baseball, where like one guy can only do so much if you're not talking even like outside of a goalie who can make it obviously a huge outsized impact on the game. There is only so much one individual can do. Like there's a lot of other things going on a soccer field, right? And so I do think it's a little mis I think it's a little mistaken, especially like I think that if you have a certain talent level, having a dude can put you over the top. And but if you're not to that talent level yet, you just need a bunch of dogs.
1: Yeah.
0: I don't know how many dogs the USA has, right?
1: Yeah.
0: Like
1: Well, I think we saw Monday night they don't have very many. There's maybe
0: right,
1: two
0: like
1: guys, three guys that I could name right now that I'm like, yes, let's build around them. And the rest are
0: if you traded me a bunch of those, if you said like, hey, I'm gonna take six of these dudes off the team. Let's say there's six dudes that we don't think are dogs. I'm not gonna name names, but like let's just say there's six dudes we don't think are dogs. You get 15% less talent, but those dudes are just like killers. They're competitors. I'm making that trade
1: Yeah.
0: 100% of the time.
1: Yeah. Here's.
0: And that to me was what we saw against Belgium more than like, yeah, it would have been cool if Christian Pulisic did like anything, but that wasn't the problem because he's probably only going to get a handful of opportunities to truly create something special in any given game. And the really elite guys like Messi or, I'm not a huge Cristiano Ronaldo guy, but like, those like Mbappe, like those transcendent talents, like yeah, they take advantage of a super high number of those. But if you don't have one of those guys, you need a bunch of dudes that are just absolute dogs. And the USA doesn't have enough of those.
1: No, and that's honestly how I view Norway right now. Not to get into deep analysis on other nations'
0: No, but
1: teams,
0: you got
1: but
0: like
1: you
0: 10
1: got,
0: dogs and Haaland,
1: yep, and that's what
0: who
1: I.
0: also happens to be a dog, but he's also transcendent talent.
1: And that's it. So right now with this U.S. national team, give me Chris Richards, give me Tyler Adams, give me you want to Malik Tillman,
0: I want Tillman. Yeah, I want Tillman for sure.
1: and I'm good with.
0: I want Freeman.
1: I do like Balogun. I liked the way he
0: Dude,
1: even played in that
0: Balogun's
1: game.
0: a dog. I'll take Balogun for
1: Yep.
0: sure.
1: And then give me Sebastian Berhalter when he
0: Yep.
1: came
0: I
1: in
0: mean,
1: and almost
0: Berhalter.
1: immediately changed it. And then the guy they didn't even bring on the roster that I think exemplifies everything that you're talking about is Diego Luna, and they left him at home.
0: Yeah.
1: I do know there's a little bit of an overlap with Sebastian and Diego, so what do you do with both of them at the same time? But there was that lack of heart. Like when Sebastian Berhalter came in and he barely missed, and
0: Immediately, and
1: he
0: was just like
1: starts
0: trying
1: pumping
0: to keep
1: his
0: him
1: arms
0: going.
1: and yelling. And that was the first time all game that I saw anything that showed any sort of emotion of trying to get people together.
0: Like you're playing the World Cup at home. How do you not have emotion?
1: Yeah.
0: You know what I mean?
1: Yeah.
0: Like that's inexplicable to me. And like that's the thing that you see sometimes where it's like, hey, stop looking for your savior. Like, yeah, there were some coaching issues before that. I actually think Pochettino did a pretty good job of getting the best out of this roster. But like you've got to find something where, and I'll be honest, I think we don't have to get into this, but like I think the youth soccer culture is a huge problem in
1: Oh,
0: how we
1: yeah.
0: develop our talent. I think it creates a bunch of coddled babies, which is it's a problem in basketball too. Like you just end up with a bunch of dudes that you're going to travel or AAU or whatever, and you just end up with a bunch of coddled babies, and you end up with no competitors. And it drives me crazy. And you end up with no skill development because all they're doing is playing 15 AAU games a day. And it's ridiculous.
1: Yep.
0: And you end up with like this like pay for play thing where it's, hey, all the rich kids get to go on these travel tourneys and stuff like that. And those are the only kids you ever see. And like, that's not how it works other places. Like if you're good, you go train for free,
1: Yeah.
0: right? Like that's how it works. Like the academies pay for all of your stuff to make sure that the best talent gets developed. Like until the U.S. moves to more of that model, like it's not getting fixed.
1: Yeah, I'm not sure what to do or if anything ever will be done, but this is just the place we find ourselves in. And I think U.S. men's national team and Nebraska football, they go hand in hand together. They're a great example of each other. So, yeah.
0: I think it's like you see this in football a lot, though, where it's like both football and football, right? Where, like, the talent level, both to the good and the bad, is not representative of the results. Right? Like, Indiana's talent level, while pretty good, the results way outpace their talent level, right?
1: Yeah.
0: For years, like, Florida State and LSU last year are great examples of the other way, where their talent level way outpaced their results. Like, they underachieved super poorly. And, like, the U.S., I'm not one of these guys saying it's like, oh, they should have won the World Cup. I get there are better teams. They are not 4-1 worse than Belgium.
1: Nope.
0: Like, that should have been a coin flip game to who goes to the quarterfinals, which I would have been totally fine with. But there's a difference between going up and getting outworked, out-hustled, just out-efforted, out-everything, and there's a difference between getting out-talented. Like, at no point, like, when you're just, when you have a guy coming in unmarked and just goes over a guy's head for a goal, that's out-efforted. Like, you got to mark your guy.
1: Yeah.
0: This is not that complicated. And so, like, whether, and I mean, you saw this for years at Illinois, like, those Ron Zook teams were loaded with talent. Like, they, like, those dudes, like, he could recruit with anybody.
1: Yeah.
0: Some of the Lovie Smith teams were pretty well talented, like, more talented than their results would get, right?
1: Yep.
0: And you come in there, and, but what's the difference now? Is Brett Bielema gets absolute dogs, and he gets guys that know exactly how he wants to play, and he knows exactly what personality types can succeed doing what he asks of them. And all of a sudden, that talent gap looks a lot smaller when you've got guys that fit in that way. And Team USA doesn't have any of those, and for a long time, Nebraska didn't have any of those. We've seen Illinois go through that. Like, anytime there's a disparity between talent and results, like, that's a pretty easy thing to point to.
1: Well, Big Ten Media Day is coming up. You going to Chicago?
0: I think I am. Are you guys going?
1: I'm gonna see if I can make it happen. Let's just let's meet there, and we'll just listen to this nonstop in Chicago.
0: Beautiful.
1: Ravi, I appreciate you calling in, spending some time with us. Where can people find you on the socials?
0: It's at RALULA, it's RALULLA, or they can find the show at Herd at Sports, HURRDAT Sports.
1: Look at that timing. Appreciate you, buddy.
0: I'll talk to you later, man.
1: See you guys. Guys, I'm not talking, saying bye to you guys. We are going to take a break, though. It is The Drive.
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1: 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Evan Stone here, Pierce the Fierce in studio, Curtis Allen on vacation. Here's what we're going to do real quickly. We're going to run through NBA Summer League has kicked off. You might be thinking, why do we care about the NBA Summer League? Well, I'm going to tell you why we care about the NBA Summer League, because there are multiple former Illini hanging out in the NBA Summer League right now trying to work their way onto an NBA roster. And last night, you could have found one, as Justin Harmon, former Illini, is with the Utah Jazz in their Summer League game, or Summer League team. And he's been playing pretty well. He scored 11 points in the starting lineup for them last night. And let's see. You know what? Let me just pull up this list real fast. Pierce, you ready for this?
9: All right.
1: Here are your Illini, and then we'll go through and we'll find some of their box scores, because they've been playing pretty well. Obviously, Keaton Wagler with the Los Angeles Clippers. He's going to be playing with their summer team. Kasparis Giakachonis, who got traded to the Milwaukee Bucks. If you haven't got your KJ Bucks jersey yet, get on it. Will Riley is going to be with the Washington Wizards. I was a little disappointed to see him with their summer league team, but maybe he's going to get some run there with some of their new guys. Kylan Boswell with the Charlotte Hornets. Signed a two-way deal with them, and so you can catch him with the Hornets. Benham Rickhaus with the Brooklyn Nets. He had a nice little showing. He had 15 points, 8 rebounds on Sunday night. Good for him. Good for him. Coleman Hawkins is with the Denver Nuggets. We just had Justin Harmon with the Utah Jazz. Merez Johnson, obviously, with the Dallas Mavericks. Dane Danger is also with the Brooklyn Nets, so he's up there with Big Ben as they are trying to make the NBA. Luke Goody, remember him? Sure. He's with the Los Angeles Lakers and their summer league team. Trey White is with the Miami Heat, and he threw down a dunk the other night. My goodness. He went baseline and just, threw it down. And then I was a little surprised to see this. One, RJ Melendez is with the San Antonio Spurs after finishing up at Mississippi State last year with their summer league team. So as we start working through some of the scores of this past week, any thoughts that you have on any of those guys that are trying to make a summer league roster or trying to make an NBA roster through the summer league?
9: I mean, obviously, you know, it's going to be interesting to see how some of them do. This will be Keaton Wagler's first action in the NBA, getting to kind of see how he does for that. Obviously, with some of the other guys like Kylan Boswell, you know, just trying to make an NBA roster, even if it's, you know, G League and you're just trying to get your spot in. I'm very excited to see how that will be and how they'll perform. And it'll be very interesting to see if, you know, Illinois alumni can kind of compete at the NBA level.
1: Yeah, Luke Goody, a couple nights ago, he went 3 for 5 from deep, scored 9 points. I think he can carve out a nice little bench role if possible. And that would be cool to see him stick with the Lakers. I know he's played with their G League team for quite a while. RJ Melendez went 0 for 0, did not play well in that game. And then if you look at the Nets, like we said, Hrnčekauskas had 15 points in their first game, did not play. And you see this in the Summer League quite a bit, did not play in their second game. Dane Danger had 2 points, 4 points in 8 minutes, 7 rebounds. In 8 minutes, that's pretty good. So there's a lot of former Illini hanging out in the NBA Summer League, and you can find most of those games on some form of television, and they're a lot of fun to watch. I'm not gonna lie, because it's just a bunch of dudes who are. This is kind of their last shot to make an NBA team. Trey White, like I said, he started for Miami the other night. He scored 16 points, 6 for 13 from the floor. And 4 rebounds, and so that was pretty cool to see on his end. So a lot of cool stuff happening in the NBA Summer League, and we've yet to see. I do not believe the Clippers have had a game yet, unless they played last night. I believe their first game is today. But can you effort that for me?
9: Their first game is tomorrow.
1: Tomorrow.
9: Nobody plays today.
1: Nobody plays today. Heard it here first. Let's see. And
9: they play the Kings. So hopefully we'll get to see the first look of Keaton Wagler in the NBA.
1: Yeah. Oh, I just pulled it up. Kasparis is not with Milwaukee's Summer League team. So they are, which is good. Good to see. He's not having to muck it up in the Summer League. So yeah, Keaton Wagler tomorrow. Did you say that was on TV?
9: Let me look.
1: What is today? I don't even know what today is. Is today Wednesday?
9: Yeah, Wednesday the 8th.
1: Wednesday the 8th. That's right.
9: It's today. That'll be on ESPN is what they're
1: saying. There you go.
9: Saying.
1: 10 o'clock ESPN. You can watch Keaton Wagler against Sacramento. And that should be fun to see him get out there. Now, I do know that a lot of top picks, they tend to struggle a little bit in Summer League. I'm not sure what that's all about. But they tend to, you know, as they get into those first couple moments, it's a little bit of a struggle bus. So that's the NBA Summer League coming up. We're going to catch another quick break because we went long on that conversation with Ravi. Good talk, though. Good talk. Here it is. I was like, there's a button around here somewhere. This is it. This is the drive.
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0: Wednesday, hump day. 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Evan Stone here, Pierce Spearson Studio. This just came across my screen. Coach Bielma tweeted it about an hour ago. On Three released their list of the top 10 Big Ten quarterbacks entering 2026.
1: All right.
0: And guess who's not on it? Caden Hauser is not on this list, as Coach Bielema retweets it in the way that Coach Bielema can, and just says "shh" with the "shh" emoji, and I think he's saying there's a little bit of a sleeper that nobody's counting on. If you look at the top 10 quarterbacks entering 2026, they've got number one, Dante Moore, Julian Sain, Jaden Maiva, Demond Williams. I've got no problem with that top four.
1: That's fine.
0: I might probably switch up Julian Sain and Dante Moore. I might even put Jaden Maiva. There's a couple of times I watched Jaden last year and I thought, this dude is the best quarterback in the country. Number five is Josh Hoover, Indiana's new quarterback. Rocco Becht. Love Rocco. Going to Penn State, following Matt Campbell. He was at Iowa State last year. Bryce Underwood at number seven, Michigan. Malik Washington at Maryland at number eight. Nico Iamaleva, UCLA. And then Drake Lindsey at Minnesota coming in at number 10. What are we doing?
1: They're just underestimating him.
0: There are two guys missing on this list. The first one, I really do believe Caden Hauser should be on this list. I don't know how you put Drake Lindsey, Malik Washington, Bryce Underwood so high on this list. Even Nico, I'd probably put him at 10. Where's Caden Hauser? And then another quarterback that I really love that is missing from this list. He was on my list of guys that I really wanted as we were searching the transfer market. Anthony Calandria, who came from UNLV, went to Nebraska. I love him. He's not on this list either. Mountain West. Oh, there goes the music. Mountain West Player of the Year. Can't crack the top 10, but we got Bryce Underwood and Malik Washington and Drake Lindsey over here.
1: I don't understand it, man.
0: What are we doing? You don't know either.
1: I don't know.
0: You like, don't know either.
1: It's got me shocked.
0: This is from Ari Wasserman. You know what? It's just it's another situation of I love it. Keep sleeping. Keep that bulletin board material up in the locker room. I know Coach B is going to be using this as people continue to sleep on members of this Illini football team, which we are not far. We mentioned it with Ravi a little bit ago. We are not far from Big Ten Media Days, which means we are not far from fall camp starting, which means we are not far from Illinois football. We are zooming up fast to the Illini football season as we last week went with Carson Gordy from Fox and ABC News. We went through the schedule with him. I believe Quinn was here that day. I don't think it was you, Pierce.
1: Nope.
0: But we went through the schedule. I'm riding a little bit high. I'm seeing 9, potentially 10 wins on this year's schedule. I really like this team. I think if you have a legit defense that transitions well, you're closer to 11 than you are to 8 wins. If you have a terrifying defense that is really going to struggle, I think you're closer to 6 or 7 wins than you are to 10. But I still trust this coaching staff that even if the defense struggles, I still think they can grab 8 wins, which would be Unbelievable. St. Louis Cardinals back at it again this evening. 6:45 first pitch. You can hear it right here. ESPN Radio 93.5. You got the birthday boy on the mound, Michael McGreevy, trying to salvage something from this series with the Brewers. Mason Wynn, Ivan Herrera. Can you roll your R's?
1: No, I can't.
0: Yeah, I didn't think you could. Jordan Walker, Nelson Velasquez, Alec Burleson, Jose Fermin. Is that how you say it?
1: Yeah. The pronouncer, the announcers normally say Fermin, but...
0: I know it's not Furman. Blaise Jordan, Lars Nootbaar, and Pedro Páez is your lineup going into tonight. So, first pitch, 6:45 p.m. Pre-game starts at 5:45 p.m. We're so thankful that you decided to hang out with us today on this Wednesday. I'm Evan Stone. This is Pierce. I don't know when Curtis is coming back. Maybe tomorrow.
1: Hopefully.
0: I don't actually know. Nobody tells me anything around here. The only thing that I do know is that this is The Drive, and we'll catch you later.

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7: Well, Oliver Marmol, yesterday was not well ideal, but I think one of the good things about it is you've had a chance to see some pitchers, and we're going to see a new pitcher in the organization in Mr. Gastelum, a guy we saw in spring training that everybody liked, but was cautiously optimistic on when the right time was going to take place, and now is that time.
8: Yes, Gasty's with us, and I'm excited. This is a good arm. I love his what comes out of that hand, but I also like the personality and demeanor. He's competitive, and he doesn't scare, and I've been looking forward to seeing what this looks like at this level, man, but I do think he's going to do well.
7: And the plus is he's had enough experience in the minors. He's been very consistent there, so this isn't something I think is going to intimidate him. Obviously, it'll be his first big league appearance, but it seems like he has the makeup to be able to handle that.
8: No doubt. He'll handle it just fine. This guy doesn't scare and loves those moments and just leverage situations. He loves to compete, so this will be fun.
7: What do you take away from yesterday? You know, there's a lot of things that didn't go well, but there were a lot of things that I thought showed signs of positive direction, especially the approach against Mizorowski. I know he had 11 strikeouts, but I thought there were some pretty good at-bats along the way. So what do you as a manager try and take away from situations like yesterday and trying to plow forward?
8: A couple things come to mind. I do like the approach against Miz. They did a nice job, pops a couple homers, but I like the approach, and he's always going to punch out a heavy amount of guys. That's just what comes with throwing as hard as he does and having the pitchability that he does. But I do like some of the at-bats we took, even some of our outs. So that was a plus. And then I like what Torres was able to do at the end of the game there, throwing about 38 and shutting them down.
7: Little did we know, Velo is not as big as you think it is these days. And by the way, is he in the pitchers' meeting today?
8: He's starting.
7: You know, at that point, though, of the game, you want to get it over with. You don't want to use another pitcher. You don't want to get anyone hurt. What's it like in the dugout at that point?
8: It actually brings a little bit of levity to the situation. Especially if you can just get outs, right? If you're out there and they're hitting doubles and homers all over the place and everyone has to wait around for it, that's different. But he did a nice job of just ending the game. We didn't want to use Riley O'Brien in that situation. That's who we had left. Him and Soriano have had a heavy workload, so staying away from them. So that's what the game called for, unfortunately.
7: We haven't spoken about Riley on this show, him going to the All-Star game. Man, you think about what we saw last year, a guy who was trying to stay healthy. You give him the keys to the bullpen this year, and he's giving you everything you'd hope for and then some.
8: He's worked so hard from when we got him from Seattle to where he's at today, and the ups and downs and understanding how to handle failure, understanding how to handle success, and just that leverage situation of getting the last three outs. It has been fun to see him grow into that. He's done a nice job.
7: All right, let's talk about your lineup for this evening against the Milwaukee Brewers. Boy, I tell you something, I don't know if there's ever a team I've been happier to see lead because I've seen enough of them. That five-game series, what's it like? And you've done this in the minors when you play a team so much in 1 week. That's got to be a real pain.
8: Yeah, these guys are good. They're in division. You know you want to beat them, but they have a really, really good club, and they're in their window when it comes to just having the right players in that clubhouse and the right skill sets, and the pitching is what makes it really difficult. They got a lot of swing and miss. It doesn't matter if it's the rotation, pen. They do a nice job with it. So we got two more against them. We got to find a way to win today.
7: All right, your lineup looks like?
8: Mason leading off, playing short, Herrera, DH, and Walker in right, Velasquez in left, Burleson at first, Vermeen at second, Blaze at third, Newpar in center, and Petey behind the plate.
7: And McGreevy gets the ball.
8: Yes, he does.
7: All right, let's have some fun this evening.
8: Let's do it.
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0: series tonight. Welcome back in. Ameren Total Access does continue on. We talked about it earlier. Luis Gastelum being called up from AAA Memphis, having his contract purchased to make room for him on the 40-man roster. The team has moved on from Jared Schuster, DFAing him. There's a good chance that we will see him remain in the organization if he does clear through waivers. Also, the Cardinals announcing that they have signed right-handed pitcher Durbin Feltman to a minor league contract, and they assign him to AAA Memphis. He's 29 years old, this year playing in the American Association Independent Ball with the Kansas City Monarchs. He posted a 2.08 ERA, a .77 whip, and 5 saves across 13 appearances. He is a former third-round pick in 2018 and had appeared in 167 games across 4 seasons in the Red Sox and A's systems between 2018 to 2023. Games going on tonight across the Cardinals minor league system. AAA Memphis, they are in action as we speak, playing at Gwinnett. This game is in the bottom of the second, no score. Pete Hansen, a lefty, is on the mound today for Memphis. Double A Springfield, they play at Tulsa. Right-hand pitcher Blake Aida will make the start as he is making his Double A debut tonight on the road. Peoria is at Quad Cities. Nate Dome on the mound, 1-4, a 7.47 ERA. And the Palm Beach Cardinals underway at Daytona. Palm Beach has a 1-0 lead. That game is currently in the bottom of the second. In our game, the Cardinals are sending Michael McGreevy to the mound on his birthday. We'll talk more about that and a few other things, and we'll go upstairs to go inside the park. That's all coming up as this is Ameren Total Access on the Cardinals Radio Network, powered by Graybar.
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11: Busch Stadium. We're inside the ballpark along with the voice of the Cardinals, John Rooney and Ricky Horton. I'm Mike Claiborne. Cardinals and the Milwaukee Brewers go at it one more time, the fourth of a five-game series against this very good Milwaukee ball club. And John and Ricky, there's a big gap between the Cardinals and the Milwaukee Brewers when it comes to their ability to win ball games at this point. They are further along than I thought they were.
12: Yeah, and what's interesting is I wouldn't have said that the gap was that big 3 days ago when the Cardinals were winning, and the Cardinals were winning big on the road against teams just as good as Milwaukee. So it's just the way the season goes. Maybe it'll change in a week. Maybe it'll change in 2 weeks. But if you say right now there's a gap, 100% right now there's a gap because their pitching is strong. The Cardinals' pitching is, I think, tiring out a little bit going into the break, and we're seeing that with some of the arm issues. They lost a reliever in Max Ragic. That's just one situation, but I think there are other guys that are a bit tender too, John, and it's hard to win if you're not full force with all your relievers.
13: And yesterday was a reset for the Cardinals' pitching because of needing extra time for tonight's starter, McGreevy, and tomorrow night's starter. As that's going to be Andre Pallante in the series finale of a five-gamer. But here is a Milwaukee team that is red hot right now. I'm just wondering, though, they go on to win the division, and they should. What are they going to do with it? Because they haven't done much with it in the past.
12: Yeah, well, that's been the case. They're not a team. We talked about this a few moments ago off the air. Just they're not a team that slugs a lot, and a lot of times you get to the playoffs, you need that big hit, that big home run, but they do find ways to score runs. My goodness, this team, once they get the line moving, Claves, it just keeps going.
11: Yeah, and they don't look back, and they don't make mistakes.
12: No, they
11: don't.
12: They're
11: good defensively as well. We were in Ollie's office earlier today, and I don't know if I've seen Ollie smile that much with a new addition to his family other than watching him about when he had his two daughters. Because we have a call-up. Luis Gastelum is going to be part of the ball club now. This is a gentleman that we saw in spring training, and Ollie has talked about him from day one, and now he's going to have him in the big league.
12: Yeah, he's Senor Cambio. He's got a great changeup, and he gets swing and miss with it. Big numbers in AAA. He's been closing out games, and to have another guy that you feel like is going to throw strikes in the seventh, eighth, and ninth inning, you know, strikes has been an issue, John, late in games lately. And Gastelum is from Mexico and, again, showed very well in spring training. You know, they were kind of waiting to make sure that it was real, I think, for him, which is what you do when you're developing a player. You want to make sure you push them into some hard situations and see how they respond. And so far, he's responded to everything.
13: He was definitely a guy that we thought, and we saw a lot of him in spring training, that he would be here much sooner than later.
12: Yeah.
13: And here he is, early July of 2026. And I think he's ready to make a contribution to this team. And they need strike throwers, Ricky, and they have guys who have had a chance to throw strikes but didn't have swing and miss stuff or any deception, and I think that's something Gastelum brings to the table.
12: You know, Claves, years ago when I was as a pitching coach, I had several conversations with other pitching coaches, and we all talked about the concept of what is having good stuff. What does that mean to have good stuff? When you say good stuff, do you include command in that?
11: And yes,
12: and basically everybody that had played, we all said absolutely that's part of having good stuff. Throwing hard is not good. That's part of good stuff, but that's not the whole factor. You've got to have things that you can use and things that work and things that, you know, get outs, and I think Gastelum has that.
11: I'm looking forward to watching him. And how about this all-star Riley O'Brien?
12: Yeah,
11: not sure if I had that on page one of my list that I was expecting to see this season, but congratulations to Riley. We had an announcement between games yesterday that he's going to be added to the All-Star team.
12: Well, with all those saves, I think he's deserving. But, you know, I think 2 years ago when we saw him in spring training, you know, didn't know much about him, and we certainly knew that he'd pitch for the Reds, pitch for the Mariners. He was an older pitcher that had bounced around a little bit. But what we saw, John, 2 years ago in spring training, not this year, but 2 years ago, was lights out stuff. And the idea was if he could be healthy, and he wasn't for a while, but if he could be healthy, maybe this was in his future, and here he is.
13: And here he is, and when they told him in a meeting between games, Dusty Blake, he was in the clubhouse going over some things and said, oh, by the way, Riley O'Brien is an all-star. He was taken back by it.
12: Yeah.
13: It was like, really?
12: Yeah. Yeah.
13: Good for him.
12: Good for him, indeed.
11: Good for him and good for the Cardinals. And let's say good for the Redbirds tonight as they take on the Milwaukee Brewers for the fourth time of a five-game series. For the voice of the Cardinals, John Rooney and Ricky Horton, I'm Mike Claiborne, and we are Inside the Ballpark at Busch.
0: All right, fellas, Inside the Park is sponsored by Central Bank, your hometown bank of the St. Louis Cardinals. You just heard them talking about Riley O'Brien being named an All-Star. Well, we'll talk with him about that coming up in just a moment here on Ameren Total Access on the Cardinals Radio Network, powered by Graybar.
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0: Ameren Total Access continues across the Cardinals Radio Network, joined right now by Cardinals All-Star pitcher Riley O'Brien. Riley, that's got to sound pretty good, doesn't it?
22: It does, yeah. Sounds pretty nice.
0: Talk me through how you found out yesterday that you'd been selected.
22: Yeah, Ollie called a meeting in between games yesterday and handed the floor over to Dusty, and Dusty said some nice things and then announced that I was going to be an All-Star.
0: Has to be cool. You were in the meeting for Jordan Walker, and he got his moment, and then you get yours a couple days later, so you get to be part of that meeting for one of your teammates and then one for you as well.
22: For sure, yeah. It was amazing seeing Jordan get announced to be an All-Star, and the clubhouse was fired up for him, and then... Yeah, for me, when it happened for me, it was great that I was able to share that with all my teammates because they've been such a big part of the season I've been having this year.
0: When you talk about them being such a big part of it, tell me what their support has meant to you.
22: It's meant everything. I mean, this is one of the most fun years I've ever had playing baseball, and all the credit goes to the guys in the clubhouse. Just the energy we have, the vibes with the team, it's just made it special, and it makes it so much fun to come to the field every day, so tons of credit to them.
1: Does it mean something? This team has played so well this year. Does it mean something that now, with you going, it's not just the minimum one All-Star? This is a team that has multiple All-Stars on it with you and Jordan?
22: I guess, yeah. Yeah, it's something I hadn't really thought about. Yeah, it is nice to have a couple of us going, and then Ollie as well. Yeah, I know. Me and Jordan are both honored to represent the team.
1: Have you reflected on kind of your journey? Because so you've had injuries, you've been in different organizations, all these things, and here you are. You've been able to kind of put it all together, be an All-Star. Like, have you spent any time thinking about that journey at all?
22: For sure, yeah. Yeah, it's definitely been a long journey. It's taken a while to get to this point. I feel like this last year, things have happened really quickly. But yeah, it's nice to know that the work I put in these past few years and everything I'm doing is putting me on the right track.
1: Did the success that you had at the end of the season last year after the trade deadline, how much did that help propel you into this year?
22: Yeah, it was. It definitely helped. Getting the experience, closing some games, pitching late in games, I think really kind of gave me an idea of what it was like and how I could more mentally prepare for that in the off season and kind of take that into this year. So this year I came in feeling ready and prepared to throw leverage games.
1: There wasn't a lot of time between the announcement and the team playing another game. Were you able to make calls? Like, after that announcement, what take me through that next period of time for you yesterday?
22: Yeah, when I called my parents, my brother, and my wife, broke the news to them, and then they were obviously super excited, a lot of tears, and then I reached out to my agent, and we went over some logistics stuff, and then then it was kind of just, I try to focus on what I can do to get ready for the game tonight and try to keep my mind clear.
1: Is there anything that you're most looking forward to about the All-Star experience?
22: Honestly, like, the game itself. I think going and meeting the guys and then just competing with some of the best guys in the league is what I'm most looking forward to.
1: He is Cardinals All-Star pitcher Riley O'Brien. Riley, thanks for taking the time again. Congratulations.
22: Yeah, no problem. Thank you.
1: We'll take another break. Have more in just a moment. Cardinals Brewers tonight on the Cardinals Radio Network, powered by Graybar.
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0: Cardinals and Brewers tonight, game four of a five-game series. There's a lot of excitement today with the newest member of the Cardinals set to make his major league debut once he appears in a game for the first time. That is relief pitcher Luis Gastelum. Gastelum was activated after Jared Schuster was designated for assignment. Gastelum speaking to the media in the Cardinals clubhouse. Time to go inside the clubhouse built by Window Nation. He did speak with the help of Cardinals translator Kleininger Turan. So what you're about to hear is you'll hear Gastelum talk, and then you'll hear the English version of what he said translated from Turan. So you'll hear a little bit of Spanish and a little bit of English here during this segment as we do go inside the clubhouse. And we'll start with how Gastelum found out that he was getting called up to the big leagues.
8: Estaba en hotel, estábamos llegando a la gira en Memphis, y me habló coach Cheo Marrero y el manager y me hicieron la noticia.
9: Yeah, we were coming back from the road trip. I was in the hotel, and then Darwin Marrero, the pitching coach, called me. And that's when he let me know that I was coming here.
0: So he went on to say that it really does mean a lot to him to be able to get to the big leagues.
8: Todo lo que luché siempre de niño, es un sueño para mí estar aquí.
9: Oh, everything. That's something that I always dreaming about when I was a little kid. And finally, it's a goal that I'm making and able to be here.
0: So much has been made of his changeup, and we'll talk about that more in just a moment. But when you take a step back, he talked through what his approach is as a pitcher.
8: Trabajando lo mismo de siempre, atacando los bateadores, tratar de siempre lo mejor de mí, y que pues esperen eso también de mí.
9: No, it's always being the same, attacking the hitters, being aggressive against the hitter, trying to give my best, and that's what I can say to the fans over here, that I expect that I was going to give my best to the team.
0: He has not yet thrown a pitch in the big leagues, but his changeup specifically is already a plus pitch. We'll see what happens with some of his other pitches, but that's been the thing that has been most exciting about Gastelum, and he says he's put a lot of work into that pitch. Gastelum, and he says he's put a lot of work into that pitch.

0: up against that kind of competition, in addition to just his time in Major League Spring Training. It was all very good for him going into the season.
1: Tú sabes, los bateadores que me enfrenté, los equipos, toda igual como mucha afición, me dio mucha experiencia y siento que me va a servir para mi carrera.
2: Yeah, it gives me a lot of experience facing those teams, playing in front of a lot of people. I think that's going to help me a lot to give me the experience to come here and be better for my career.
0: And then the final thing for him, he shared who he called first when he first got the news.
1: Mi esposa, le marqué a mi esposa y rápidamente a mis papás. Antes estaba hablando con mi papá y luego recibí la llamada de Marrero.
2: Yeah, my wife, and then I called my parents, my dad. But before Darwin, the pitching coach, called me, I was talking to my dad about it, you know, talking about the players they're coming up and down. And then they give me the news and I give it to my dad.
0: That's kind of a funny part of the story. He was on the phone with his dad talking about maybe getting this opportunity when the call came in to find out where he finds out he did will get the opportunity. He does have friends and family who are at the ballpark. That is Luis Gastelum, Kleininger Turan, doing the translating as we go inside the clubhouse built by Window Nation. And this is Ameren Total Access on the Cardinals Radio Network, powered by Graybar.
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2: Cardinals Brewers tonight. We are almost ready to hand things off to the booth as the voice of the Cardinals, John Rooney and Rick Jordan, will have the call of the game. Elsewhere in the NL Central tonight, Cubs and Orioles, they are through three innings, and that game is tied 1-1. The Cubs getting their run.